0: are reconsidering his position, with the party reportedly turning against the Premier. Political reporter at Nine, Heidi Murphy, says Jacinta Allan has no plans to resign this close to the election, believes she still has the backing of her colleagues.
1: I understand the plan is to tell her today, you need to go under your own steam, go in your own right, or be pushed out tomorrow. She's planning to try to stare that down, believing they don't have the numbers to move against her. She'll be trying to use Cabinet today to come up with some Hail Mary policies.
0: A family has escaped unharmed after what's been described as a targeted arson attack on their home at Mill Park. The family fled to the backyard of the Ford Court home after they were woken by the fire and what sounded like gunshots just after one this morning. Investigators don't believe any shots were fired and a crime scene's now been established. An arson chemist and a detective are expected to attend the property today. A federal Liberal senator has left the door open to joining forces with One Nation if required to win the next election. New polling has found if replicated at an election, Pauline Hanson's party could win between 53 and 66 seats. The company behind the figure says it shows there is support for the minor party beyond regional and rural electorates. And Liberal Andrew Bragg says the most important thing is to get rid of the Labor government.
2: So if the numbers were the numbers and we had to be in coalition with others, then of course we would be pragmatic. I mean, we have to get rid of these guys. They're terrible.
0: Australia has among the worst behaved school children in the world. A survey of 37 OECD nations saw us ranked 33 in the world. Japan has the best behaved classrooms, New Zealand the worst. Edward Schuller at the Teachers Professional Association of Australia says parents need to do more. It comes as no surprise.
3: Completely unsurprising, and it's something that we've been talking about at the TPAA for some time. Over 40% of our members, when we surveyed them at the start of the year, said that poor student behaviour is the biggest issue confronting them personally.
0: A real estate expert fears the nation's property market is in decline after experiencing the worst auction day of his career. Tom Panos has worked in the industry for more than 30 years. For the first time, he had no people register for six different home auctions. He says people are too scared to buy or sell.
4: They're worried about negative equity. They're worried if they buy now, even though it's good value, it might drop further. And vendors, well, they don't want to go onto the market because they're thinking, I'm not going to get my price. So we've got this gridlock going on.
0: In finance at the open, the All Ordinaries up 89 points, our dollar 69.84 US.
5: Sport for Anne Webster, your member for Mallee, authorised A. Webster Mildura.
0: Australia will be back in State of Origin from next year when they take on WA in February at Optus Stadium. South Australia will then host bitter rivals Victoria early in 2028. 2029 will see a repeat of this year's matchup with Victoria up against WA. Tadej Pogačar has won the Tour de France for a record-equalling fifth time. 27-year-old claiming five stages of the race to finish more than 6 minutes clear in front.
6: Yeah, I'm speechless. It's an incredible day, incredible atmosphere. And, happy that it's over and that we won for the fifth time.
0: Oscar Piastri left fuming after having to retire from the Hungarian Formula One Grand Prix. The Australian was sideswiped by Carlos Sainz while he was passing back markers before having gearbox problems. And that's the latest news and sports.
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8: Partly cloudy today with a slight chance of a shower. Mildura and Wentworth heading for 17. Robinvale 16. The 3-day forecast for sunrise tomorrow, partly cloudy 19. Wednesday, partly cloudy 15. Thursday, cloudy 14.
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17: It is 7 past 10. In a moment, are you like me? Have you started checking the ingredients? Like if I look to buy something at the supermarket and I turn it over and there's an ingredient I don't recognise, worse still, you know, an additive with a number next to it, I just won't buy it now. I don't know. I want to know what's going into my body. First, though, emails, mornings@3aw.com.au. Rob says, why wouldn't the Premier just send Alan dig her heels in? She's done this on everything else. No Royal Commission into corruption on the big build. No even admittance that the corruption occurred. I could go on, says Rob. Yeah, well, that's a good point. And we talked about how badly Australia ranks in terms of discipline and behaviour in the classroom, as in the behaviour of our children is terrible by OECD standards. We came 33rd out of 37. The only saving grace was New Zealand was even worse. They came 37th out of 37. Tony says, respect begins at home, as do all these dubious conditions that apparently afflict kids today. Tony says it's all about upbringing and diet. Well, you might be right. And also, like, if you, and I use the term medicalise a behaviour, people want that because if someone is badly behaved, if they can get a clinician to say, it's actually not your fault, your brain is wired a bit differently, they go, oh, I feel so much better about myself. Or if we're talking about kids, the parents feel better because they can say, it's not our fault that little Johnny behaves like this. It's because he has, you know, pick out the list of letters that you prefer. Now, I don't mean to sort of understate, you know, people who genuinely have ADHD or something like that. But my view on society is this. If you have the right to vote and earn a living and maybe get a loan from a bank and drive a car, then the rest of us have the right to think that you will know how to behave properly. Now, if you want to claim that you're neurodivergent with a whole lot of things, I mean, do you have those other rights? And we simply have to say to people, this is how you behave. And if you can't control your own behaviour, well then, should you be allowed to drive a car or be allowed to vote? 133 693 mornings@3aw.com.au. So as I mentioned, I now check everything that goes into food. Unlike a lot of people, I don't like eating garlic at all. I don't like the flavour of it. I don't like what it does to the way you smell, as in when you eat it. And yet I find increasingly it's chucked into anything, almost any packaged meat that you buy, sausages, chicken sticks, whatever, they throw garlic at it. I'm told it's because it's cheap and because it's flavourful. I don't like it. And so I sit there looking at packages of stuff to make sure they don't have it. If I see any preservative with a number next to it, I won't buy it. Our next guest, accredited practicing dietitian, Simone Austin, good morning.
18: Good morning, Tom.
17: Well, is this a common thing? I mean, I do like to look at the ingredients, and as I said, if I don't recognise something, I just put it back. Is that a good or a silly thing that I'm doing?
18: It's great that you're reading the labels, absolutely. If you want to know what some of those numbers are, you can actually go to our Food Standards Australia, New Zealand, or otherwise known as FSANS website, and it has a whole list for you, because in our food supply, we do need to be able to use some preservatives so that your bread's not going off in a day or things like that. So, but we don't want lots of them, and it's really good that you want to know how to read them. And there's a few tips I can share with you when people are looking at food labels that will help them understand what's in their food.
17: Why, as I said, I don't like eating garlic. I don't like the taste of it. I don't like the way it can make your breath smell and whatever. I mean, why do they throw so much garlic, particularly at meat products these days?
18: You're probably best to speak to a food scientist on that one, but what I'm thinking is that it's got to remember that food is more than the nutrients provides, and it is about flavour. And a lot of people, even though you don't like it, a lot of people do like garlic. So it is a flavour enhancer. Sometimes, though, to meat, they also add things that might tenderise it. So I'm wondering if garlic and the natural chemicals in garlic might help keep the meat tender as well. And that might be a way of doing it without having to add in some of those things that you're talking about that have numbers and that we don't understand. And maybe garlic's a better way of doing that. But I could check that out.
17: All right. I mean, I suppose the positive side of all this, I'm now sort of going, you know, saying I will just buy, you know, just the basic ingredients. So if we're eating chicken, I'll just buy, you know, essentially raw chicken, and then I will do what I want to do to it myself. Same with vegetables. And probably too many of us have got away from cooking meals from scratch, haven't we?
18: Absolutely. Like the Living Healthy report that I write each year, we put some data in there to show you what we're purchasing compared to the Australian Dietary Guidelines. And the discretionary foods, which are those ones you're talking about a lot that are the packaged foods that are low nutrient value, we're spending about 37% of our dollar and 37% of our food at that at the supermarket and not hitting any of our targets on our core foods. So you're doing things like reading the labels around your chicken, because often what you're doing, even cost-wise, is if you're buying the chicken that's already crumbed, have a look on the ingredient list. Check that chicken's actually the first ingredient, because it could be the breadcrumbs, which are much cheaper. Because the first ingredient is the one that is in largest quantity, and then the ingredients go by quantity from largest at first to smallest at the end. So that really does help you know, in your chicken nugget, are you getting chicken?
17: Well, yes, yeah, so I'm told that there's not that much chicken in chicken nuggets. And finally, what about salt? Sometimes I'll get, like, occasionally we'll have, you know, like, I don't know, Asian food or Chinese food or something like that. But yep. I feel I wake up the next morning, I've got a dry mouth and whatever, and I feel like they put a lot of salt in some. But
18: absolutely. They do. So again, look, you're talking about the ingredient list, which is important, but the other part that will help you with that is looking at the nutrition information panel and look at the sodium. So salt that you put in the table is sodium chloride and will come on your nutrition panel as sodium. So if you're buying a few different things, look at the sodium and compare them between the different packets and look for the lower sodium products. The other part is the ingredient list will give you a clue on that. So if you're buying a mixed Asian meal, if it's got soy sauce on the ingredient list, that's salty. It might have a fish sauce, which is salty, might also add salt. So all these ingredients add up, and therefore there's a lot of salt when you've got multiple ingredients that are high in sodium. But the nutrition panel will help you on that.
17: All right. Thank you, Simone. Simone Austin there, accredited practicing dietitian. Years ago, we're talking almost, it was the late 90s, I met this guy who was a chef at a restaurant. And I asked him about salt. He said, we put tons of salt, like mashed potatoes, you name it. We fill it full of salt. He said, then people get more thirsty and they're more likely to order another beer or maybe a bottle of wine or something like that. We make far more profit, he said, out of selling alcohol and drinks than we do out of selling food. So they deliberately salted up the food to make people seem more thirsty, which I thought was both terrible and clever at the same time. Tony, good morning.
19: Hey, Tom, I was hoping to ask you a question. What does it mean? I go to buy my bacon and it says 5%, at least 5% Australian. So What's the Australian bit? The water, the packaging, the salt?
17: I know that a lot of our pork products, for some reason, come from Denmark. Denmark is like the world leader of pigs, and I suspect that the 5% is possibly the plastic packaging around it, but the bacon itself maybe comes from overseas.
19: That's we're talking Australian brands here.
17: Yeah, I know. That is nothing. We didn't even talk about that, but that's another thing to look at. It's not just what is in your food, but where does it come from? And I think, like, if you buy, like, dried apricots, for example, like, you've got to check. Sometimes they're Australian, but sometimes they're from as far away as Turkey.
19: I was at a restaurant on Saturday and I saw the new signage up around the seafood. I was buying some Asian food and it had A for Australian seafood and had an I for imported or international. And, we avoided anything that had the I.
17: Mm.
19: On the new menus.
17: Well, we have no real need to import, thank you, Tony, import food. I mean, we still do because there are some specialty items which people prefer the foreign version. But Australia is a massive net exporter of food. Pretty much anything you could want to eat, we do grow here. So I think checking for Australian made is another good idea. 133693, Judy, hello.
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17: Okay.
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17: All right, Judy, I'll tell you what, I'll do that because I'm sort of trying to work this out myself, and if someone else has already invented the wheel, I don't need to reinvent it. 133693, mornings at 3aw.com.au. More calls, more emails ahead after the 10:30 news headlines. We're going to speak to the former head of the ACCC, Rod Sims. He now runs a think tank called the Superpower Institute and is quoted today as saying that we are over our fear of a carbon tax and actually that we might embrace a carbon tax on fossil fuel generated power. So here in Victoria, you know, the vast bulk of our power comes from burning brown coal. Some of it also comes from burning gas. Rod Sims says we would embrace an extra tax on that electricity. I do wonder if that's correct. In fact, I suspect it's probably not. Anything else you'd like to discuss at 18 past 10?
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5: 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I'm coming
0: on River 1467. You're saying now with Tom Elliott for Wright's Metal Recyclers, 741 Coolong Avenue, Irimple.
6: Paul C joined us about 45 minutes ago. He said we should introduce a carbon tax on everything to do with fossil fuels, so, you know, coal-fired electricity, petrol, diesel, plastic bags, you name it. But then send people a check to encourage them to transition to other forms of energy. Peter says, I'm all for reducing carbon and happy to pay a tax. Straight after China and India reduced their emissions by 25%, which probably won't happen. Rebranding. So Barry Urquhart reckons that Sky News has taken a bit of a risk calling itself News 24 because most of its programs after about 5 o'clock in the afternoon are not really news per se. They are commentary and, you know, people like Paul Murray and Peter Credlin and so forth. There is news in there, but it's more about their take on the day's events. Glenda, good morning.
7: Oh, good morning, Tom. I'm thinking Telstra Dome, Optus, Marvel, then there's Cadinia Park.
6: Yes.
7: How many changes?
6: So Telstra Dome, it was Colonial Stadium and then it was Telstra Dome. And then it was Etihad, and then it became Marvel.
7: Yeah.
6: And Princess Park became Icon Park and MC Labor Park and might have even been Visi something or other once.
7: So if Sky News changed to News 24, does that change the little icon things on ITV?
6: I don't know, Glenda. I assume it probably will, yes. So, I mean, I don't look. The thing about Sky News, I was on now News 24. I mean, not that many people watch it. I don't mean to downplay it. It actually has an influence greater than its audience. But yeah, rebranding is always a risk. Thank you, Glenda. And you're right. I mean, Cadinia Park. I mean, the Geelong song still talks about, you know, Cadinia Park, but its technical name or its real name is GMHBA Stadium.
7: Yeah,
8: And then one day, if they get a new sponsor, it'll be something else, you know, Cadinia Park, but its technical name or its real name is GMHBA Stadium. And then one day, if they get a new sponsor, it'll be something else. Two bottles of

0: No, you we're go. Not resigning.
1: You go.
0: You go.
2: No.
0: It's all on tomorrow at caucus.
2: And so, according to Heidi Murphy, so Ben Carroll has said if there is a challenge, he will stand. But what that means is someone else has to make the challenge.
0: Yeah, don't worry. There'll be a Trojan horse. One Labor source says, quote,
2: I think it's called a spear carrier.
0: Oh, hang on.
2: So the Trojan horse is when it's a mystery.
0: Well, what's a straw man? I'm getting confused now. Some tremendous analysis of this. The Spring Street journalists have been waiting for 18 months to write these stories. The analysis is brilliant. There's so much talk about how it goes back to Dan Andrews, because Dan Andrews hand-picked Jacinta Allen and Tim Pallas to run the state.
2: That's right.
0: Tim was pretty quickly out of there. I think he saw the way the wind was blowing. It all goes back to those Dan Andrews days.
2: But see, let's say, I know we'll know all this in 24 hours' time, but if Jacinta is good with her promise not to stand down, it means it's a contested leadership battle.
0: Yes.
2: That's going to take the next 2 months, because every Labor Party member in Victoria has to be polled. It's not as simple as the way other parties do, where they're just the MPs vote and it's done. And, you know, essentially by then we are in an election campaign. So there'll be no new policy, we'll have a fill-in a premier who is not one of the two candidates. And meanwhile, you've got an election which is not very far away, and they're fighting with each other.
0: What happens to all of those policies on the table that we are saying work from home?
2: I just don't know. Actually, that's a good point. Work from home is going to be legislated before September the 1st.
0: Well, good luck.
2: Well, that's not going to happen now.
0: Elsewhere, the opposition leader, federal, says the Prime Minister needs to answer some questions about a very nice dinner he had. Anthony Albanese, sidestepping questions about a fundraising event at a Point Piper mansion. Is that Sydney speak for very, very rich?
2: Trust me, it's Turak on steroids.
0: All right. It was with a businessman called Felix Lee. Apparently, Mr. Lee's dad has some... It's a bit tasty with the ATO, and they've got some questions they'd like to ask. And he said, Mr. Albanese needs to come out and be honest with the Australian people. What was discussed at this meeting and how much funds were raised, because it was a fundraiser. In sport, we're doing well at the Commonwealth Games. We knew that, but the most sweetest one so far has been us defeating England 66-47
2: in the netball,
0: because they got a bit lippy. The English.
2: They did. They said that we were one-dimensional.
0: They said one-dimensional.
2: They knew our game plan.
0: Yeah, we're going to sort you out.
2: How much did we win by?
0: Yeah, a lot. 66-47. That's a lot.
2: All
0: there at midday for you. With Dennis O'Kane.
2: Oh, it's like Back to the Future, isn't it? Dennis O'Kane, he retired. He keeps coming back. He's like, to quote Shakespeare, he's like Benko's ghost. He won't just go away and die. Anyway, Dennis O'Kane coming up with the midday news. 133693, mornings at 3aw.com.au. So at 2 o'clock this afternoon, in 2 hours and 25 minutes, your mobile phone is going to shriek at you. It's a warning siren. It's just a test. Apparently you'll get a text message as well. I want to find out exactly how this is going to work. We've actually found a copy of the noise, so we'll play that for you shortly. And what about areas where there is no mobile phone reception? So, for example, sometimes my iPhone, I get no bars, but a little satellite signal comes up. It says, you know, you can still have an emergency call via satellite. So will the satellites carry this siren-like warning? We'll find out in a moment. Anything else you'd like to discuss, don't hesitate to give us a ring at 25 to 12.
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3: River 1467 Weather. 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
11: Partly cloudy today with a slight chance of a shower. Mildura and Wentworth heading for 17. Robinvale 16. The 3-day forecast for Sunraysia tomorrow, partly cloudy 19. Wednesday, partly cloudy 15. Thursday, cloudy 14.
3: 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For Wright's Metal Recyclers, 741 Coolong Avenue, Irimple.
2: 21 to 12. We're getting a lot of emails through about rebrandings. Jan says GMHBA Stadium will always, in her mind, be called Cadinia Park. Daryl says one of the taglines for 3RW is Talking Melbourne, but you get calls from all over Victoria. Should you now say Talking Victoria? We get a lot of calls from ex-Victorians who live in Queensland now. Yeah, the issue is, Daryl, in the old days, we have what's called a metropolitan licence. We're only allowed to broadcast at a strength on the AM band, which pretty much covers Greater Melbourne, but not much beyond that. But with digital communications and the app, which is the best way to listen, you're quite right. You can listen to us anywhere. And Chris says, many years ago, I worked for a firm called Australian Cement. They spent months and months coming up with a new name. The name that they arrived at was Cement Australia. So from Australian Cement to Cement Australia. All right, in 2 hours and 20 minutes, we're going to have our first test of the national warning symbol. And we're told the noise it will make will be something like this. Jeez, that'll get old quickly, won't it? I'm going to go and see the doctor this afternoon. I wonder if you'll be impressed if that comes blurting out of my phone at 2 o'clock. Our next guest, Senior Telecommunications and Network Engineering Academic at RMIT, Associate Professor Mark Gregory. Good morning.
12: Good morning.
2: So is this something that arrived out of Black Saturday back in 2009 when we decided that we should use people's mobile phones as the primary way of telling them that a disaster might be unfolding?
12: It's something that has evolved in the government's thinking about how we get told about emergencies, particularly with the big fires that we've had 2 to 3 years ago. The decision was made at that time to implement, this AusAlert system using technology that's standardised. It's globally standardised, and so therefore it's been available for us to use for many years. It's just whether or not they were going to implement it, and the decision's been made to implement it now.
2: So let's just say there is a real emergency. I know this afternoon is just a test. So we'll get that siren sound. Do we get a text as well telling us what the emergency is? Like, is it a bushfire or a tsunami or a hailstorm or whatever?
12: Yeah, so there's two types of messages that will appear on our device screens. One which is equivalent to the watch and act message that we get on the some of the media services, and the other one is the act now message that tells us that we've got to do something now, like leave now or stay in place now. For today, though, we're just going to get a message which tells us that it's a test, and that that people have received the message, and that's really all we're going to see on the screen. But it's going to be a big message. The device is going to make a lot of noise, and it should vibrate as well.
2: If I have my phone, if I have the volume turned right down, will it still work at full volume?
12: That's right, yes. It's something that's been put into the firmware of the device. So like the operating system, whether you're using an Apple iOS device or you're using an Android device, the operating system and what we put into the operating system makes no difference at all.
2: Right.
12: If you don't want to hear it, your only options are to turn the device off or go into aeroplane mode. So that you're not connected to the network.
2: Well, just on that, there's a couple of places I go to regularly where there's no mobile phone reception at all. Will this still work if there's no bar of 5G, or will it get through via satellite or what?
12: So at this time, it's only going to work if you're connected to the mobile network or have some type of connectivity to the mobile network. So it is utilizing a separate channel, what we talk about as a separate channel. So it operates separately to the telecommunications network. So things like the congestion that we suffer through daily, that won't impact this system. It's a completely separate system that will work.
2: And finally, let's just say in future we need to use this for a real emergency. So let's say there's a bushfire in Mildura, for example. Would you only warn people in the general area around Mildura, or would it be everybody in Victoria, or what?
12: Well, that would be the decision of the emergency services organisation. They have the option to warn people in an area. They have the option to warn people that are only within one cell, one region of one base station. Or they could pick an entire state or the nation as they're doing today. So in June, they did a number of tests in particular suburbs and towns around the country. And so some of those tests were on very small areas and some of them were on much, much bigger areas, such as small cities.
2: Okay. And sorry, and just finally as well, is there a limit to the types of things that we can be warned about, or is that at the discretion? So fire, flood, hailstone, storm, lightning, like
12: tsunamis.
2: Are these all on the list? Earthquakes?
12: Yeah, absolutely. It is a system that's been put in place for the Australian Emergency Management Organisation to be able to use to get messages out to people. And as we know, the public broadcaster is used typically for sending out these types of messages, the two levels, the watch and act and the act now messages. And what we're seeing is a step up to that. We're seeing, the additional messages going out via the mobile phone network to devices. And it will mean, watches or tablets that are network enabled, they will get these messages as well.
2: Okay. Well, that's very interesting. Well, we've got 2 hours and 14 minutes to find out what it's going to be like. Thank you for your time. Associate Professor Mark Gregory there from RMIT. All right. Anything you'd like to discuss, 133 693, Tony Moclair will also explain to us what will happen on his afternoon's program. That's all coming up at 14 to 12.
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2: It is 11 to 12. I made a mistake before. Tony Moakley was ill today. He has the dreaded man flu. Shane McGuinness will be filling in. We'll talk with Shane in a moment. First, though, Janet. Hello. Hello, Janet.
25: Oh, hello. I was just thinking about the SMS message we're going to get, or the alarm. Is there going to be a way you can respond to say, yes, I got it? Because it doesn't seem to be much point in testing something unless they know it's actually worked.
2: I read somewhere that you're not expected to respond to the SMS. It's a sort of read-only one. So, yeah. But, yeah, it's a good point, Janet, because, I mean, if it doesn't work, how will they know?
25: Exactly. Right. If you're in an area where it should work and you've got your bars and everything else and you don't hear it, shouldn't they know that, by the way?
2: Janet, I was in Yay on Black Saturday, and we had to get out of there. And I remember not being able to ring anybody because the mobile phone towers had some of them had collapsed because of the heat. Someone had burning trees fall on them. So the mobile network in some affected areas crashed. Now, what worries me here is the same thing could happen in a future bushfire. You might say, oh, well, you know, we're going to use the mobile phone network to alert people. But if the network goes down, as it did on Black Saturday in places, then really it won't be worth much at all. Thanks, Janet. But we won't know that through a test because it's not an actual disaster. Pete, hello.
26: Morning, Tom.
2: Yes,
26: Don't get sucked in with this carbon tax. When Shorten was supposed to be elected, they kicked him out because of that. Since Albanese got in, he's been putting in hidden carbon tax, and people don't realise how much tax we've paid. It's all a hidden carbon tax. You go and ask Albanese that, and I'll tell you what, he'll deny it.
2: All right, well, I will go and ask him next time I get him on. Look, to be fair, the discussion we had over an hour ago with Rod Sims, the former head of the ACCC, he now heads up a sort of green think tank. It's his idea. His idea is we impose a carbon tax on all anything to do with fossil fuels, so coal-fired power, petrol, diesel would have more of a tax, plastic would have a tax. But he said, then we give the money back to households. So on one hand, they're paying more for the fossil fuel things. On the other hand, the government sends them a check. And so using that check, maybe they go and buy an EV and some solar panels. Thank you, Pete. As I mentioned, Tony Moclair is sick with the man flu, the dreaded man flu. Ably filling in this afternoon will be Shane McInnes. Shane, good morning.
0: Don't downplay the man flu, Tom.
2: No.
0: Nice to see you. Coming up after 12, we will keep tabs on what's happening up at Parliament this afternoon. Neil Mitchell, of course, your predecessor, will join me after 1 o'clock to give his view on what is unfolding up at Spring Street. At 12 o'clock, though, I want to talk about, do you get along with your neighbours? Apparently, a number of neighbourly acts are sparking tension in residential areas at the moment. Do you get along with your neighbours?
2: I do. Oh, that's nice. I've got one. I used to play sport against him, and we beat him. And every now and this was 42 years ago. And every now and then he has a few drinks, and he wants a rematch. I'm like, it's not going to happen.
0: Not
2: tomorrow morning, because you'll be in no shape to do it. Yeah. But it still comes up 42 years later.
0: No doubt it would. And also, Alan Joyce's interview with 60 Minutes last night. I want to know from our listeners, is all forgiven with Qantas? I remember filling in for you and Jackie a couple of years ago, people saying, we'll never fly Qantas again. Hate Qantas. Don't like Qantas.
2: Of course
0: is
2: people fly
0: all
2: Qantas.
0: All forgiven with Qantas. That and more after 12, Tom.
2: I will say this for Alan Joyce. He was the most unpopular Qantas CEO ever. But a lot of airlines went completely broke during COVID, and you'll never see them again. Qantas did things it had to do, but it kept the airline alive. And I can tell you, without Qantas, Australia would be in a great deal of trouble.
0: Their customer service took a hit, though. There's no doubt
2: That's
0: about
2: true,
0: that.
2: That's true, no doubt. Shane McInnes there, coming at you straight after the midday news. Lee, hello.
1: Hello, Tom. I'm rebranding. Do you remember many years ago, Nissan wanted Utes, so they did a deal with Ford. They
2: yes.
1: took over, gave them the Utes and branded them, and then they took over the SBUs, the Mavericks.
2: That's right. And Holden did a similar thing. I know someone who had a Holden station wagon, a Commodore, but in fact it was not a Holden. It was a Toyota Lexan after Ben Lexan, the inventor of the wing keel. And it was just a Holden station wagon or a Commodore station wagon with different badges on it.
1: Yeah, and the towing capacity on the Nissan wasn't the same towing capacity as the Ford Ute.
2: Oh, really? Well, that's interesting. I didn't know that.
1: Yeah, they changed that. There was exactly different specifications to the Ford, to the Nissan, and they were the same vehicle.
2: Yeah, well, it still happens, Lee. Thank you. Because, for example, if you buy a modern-day Ute, which tend to be much bigger and tend to be all-wheel drive, the Volkswagen Amarok is now really just a rebadged Ford Ranger. And I think there's another Japanese brands where they've sort of merged their Utes as well. So, you know, a lot of companies just don't have the budget to design something unique to them from the ground up, and that's still the case. George, hello.
4: Hey, Tom. Just a couple of key things regarding the message and the alert. One, the phone is able to confirm automatically whether it's received it or not. So the government will know how many phones have actually successfully got the message. My question was, is it going to be persistent, i.e. will it persistently try to send out that message for a couple of hours to those phones that do
2: well,
4: get back into
2: current? All I can say, George, is I hope not, because in 2005 minutes, this is what apparently we'll be hearing out of our phones. I think 2 or 3 seconds of that is probably enough. George, thank you. At 5 to 12.
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10: 1989. I had my HQ. In Excess were everywhere. The Hawks won the grand final by one goal, and Hog's Breath Cafe were born. 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
2: It's almost midday. News at the moment with Dennis O'Kane, but Ben Carroll, leadership aspirant of the Labor Party here in Victoria, has released a statement. He says the Premier Jacinda Allen no longer has the support of caucus. He said, as such, I've since visited the Premier to inform her that I'll be nominating for the leadership of the Labor Party. He says the decision is not easy, but the stakes at the upcoming election are simply too high. Well, we'll do our best to get Ben Carroll on the program in the next couple of days when and if this leadership issue is sorted out. If Jacinda Allen tries to contest it, it could take 2 months. Daniel is in the running for the weekly Word on the Street prize. He told us about a tobacconist that was broken into in the Greensboro Arcade on Main Street in Greensboro. Daniel, the weekly prize is a $1,000 voucher to Imp Jewellery, and the yearly Word on the Street prize, 60 grand towards a Mercedes of your choice, thanks to our great friends at Mercedes-Benz Brighton. Enjoy your afternoon. Talk to you again tomorrow at 8:30. Bye for now.
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29: Good afternoon with your local news. I'm Andrew Johnston. The national emergency warning system will be tested across the country this afternoon. Mildura residents may receive the notification at 2 p.m. before it goes live later this year. Emergency Management Minister Christy McBain says it'll be used to share critical information in an emergency, but those with a hidden phone can avoid hearing the test come through today.
30: If people don't wish to receive that at 2 p.m, they should make sure that their phone is in aeroplane mode or turn it off at least an hour before the test. And the technical advice is it should be off for an hour, at least an hour after the test.
29: This could be the final week for Victoria's Allen government, with the state's premier expected to face a leadership challenge. It follows a party room meeting last night in which both factions agreed Jacinda Allen no longer has majority support. The ball is set to roll today, with a delegation inviting the premier to resign. But Victoria's Attorney General Sonia Kilkenny has dismissed the speculation.
30: She has my full support, and this idle gossip doesn't help.
29: Several local RSL sub-branches are planning to join the Mildura RSL sub-branch to help secure their future. They include Redcliffs, Irimple, Merbein and Robinvale, creating a new regional model of veteran support and commemoration. Brad McGlashan from Mildura RSL taking to social media, saying it'll help the little communities.
13: We have a lot of services here that the other little sub-branches can't provide. So once they come on board, they gain access to everything.
29: New female change rooms and toilet facilities will be built at Carrima Drive Sporting Complex, with Wentworth Council securing New South Wales state funding. The Shire received $616,000 through the Crown Reserve Improvement Fund. Council says the existing female change rooms at the Gold Goal Complex are inadequate, and the money highlights the importance of upgrading facilities to meet the needs of the community. And that's the latest in local news.
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14: Hi there, I'm Matt McDonald. Victorian Premier Jacinta Allen is set to face a leadership showdown with Deputy Ben Carroll reportedly telling her he will put his hand up if there's a spill. It comes after a delegation of MPs and ministers went to see the Premier this morning to tell her she had lost the majority support of caucus. A spill is expected at a party room meeting tomorrow, with Allen indicating she will also nominate. Victorian opposition leader Jess Wilson says changing leaders now won't make a difference.
15: It is just more of the same. It doesn't matter who leads the Labor Party, because this Labor government is a corrupt government.
14: Australia sits comfortably on top of the medal tally at the Com Games in Glasgow after another five gold were added to our haul this morning. They all came in the pool too, with Cam McAvoy, Lani Pallister, Iona Anderson, Tim Hodge and our men's 4x200 freestyle relay team claiming victory. Australia now has 17 gold, with England second on the table with just four. We're being warned putting our phones on silent won't stop us getting an alarm when the new AusAlert warning system is tested across the country this afternoon. If you don't want to be bothered by it, you'll need to turn your phone off completely or put it in flight mode. The alert will go out to all compatible mobiles this afternoon at 2 p.m. Eastern time. And the Coalition won't back calls to extend the fuel excise discount, arguing we can't afford it. The current 16 cents a litre discount ends on the weekend, with petrol prices tipped to top $2 a litre again next week.
16: Sport for Anne Webster, your member for Mallee. Authorised A. Webster Mildura.
14: West Tiger star Adam Dewey has held crisis talks with coach Benji Marshall in a meeting that lasted less than an hour. It's not clear whether they solved their differences. Amid reports, the relationship was already unfixable and Dewey wanted out of the club. Lions coach Chris Fagan has warned his side against complacency with four matches left to go. Brisbane's surge to the finals and a potential third straight flag continues after their seventh win on the trot yesterday, beating Port by 59 points. That's the latest in news and sport.
27: Rural News Now. Presto's Hunting and Shooting. Corner of 10th Street and Andrisky Court.
17: Good afternoon, I'm Gabriel Hodson. The National Farmers Federation was hoping all red meat and goat meat would be so-called cutouts when it comes to a 12.5% tariff slapped on Aussie food and fibre entering the United States. At this stage, the only exception is Aussie beef. CEO Mike Gurran says a snap tariff decision is disappointing.
19: It's the ongoing uncertainty as relates to the American market. And again, you know, good, deep relationships like the US-Australian relationship will survive this, but it's completely unnecessary and creates a lot of volatility in the short term at a time when Australia doesn't need it, and I can't imagine that America needs it. So it's an odd tactical move by them.
17: The Australian Trucking Association wants the current fuel tax relief measure to stay in place until at least the end of August. The full fuel excise and the road user charge on truck fuel are set to return to normal on Monday next week. It's part of a phased-in approach that tried to stop a spike in demand at the end of June and again at the end of July. The ATA says the tax relief has saved many truck businesses, and keeping that road user's charge at 16.4 cents a litre would continue that support. At the moment, it's due to increase to 32.4 cents a litre from next week. The H5 bird flu tally has reached 20, with new confirmed cases in Semaphore near Adelaide and Robe in southeast South Australia. Associate Professor Paul Griffin is the Director of Infectious Diseases at Mater Health and says people should keep their dogs away from sick or dead birds.
0: The risk to humans is still very, very low. This is something that's devastating for birds, and certainly to get into commercial poultry will cause big problems, but the risk to human health is extremely low.
17: Canberra's pouring in cash to help control Australia's overwhelming rabbit problem. Kiara Parker reports.
1: The Albanese government is setting aside $2.6 million for phase one of a new program to control feral rabbits through biocontrol. Phase one will focus on identifying new variants of rabbit hemorrhagic disease virus, or RHDV, and testing them as biological control agents. The program's a joint project between state governments, the Federal Department of Agriculture, Fisheries and Forestry, the CSIRO, the Centre for Invasive Species Solutions, and Meat and Livestock Australia. If all goes well, phase two would test the potency of the virus and develop a vaccine for pets and meat rabbits. The Invasive Species Council says rabbits are one of our greatest causes of species decline and cause $200 million worth of agricultural losses a year. Kiara Parker, National Rural News.
17: Avocados are bouncing back, with Australia on track to break some production levels. Analyst Michael Harvey from Rabobank says it comes after years of pre-planning by growers.
3: That does take several years for the plantings to reach maturity, and I think that's been, you know, the trend that's been happening in the Australian avocado sector recently is obviously you've had, you know, a long tailwind of growth, and a lot of it's been driven by new plantings, particularly in places like Western Australia. So you've got two big production regions, you've got a couple of regions within Queensland, and you've got production over in WA, so we have a lot more supply.
17: The Victorian government's setting aside money for community recovery grants for central Victorians and people in the Goulburn Valley affected by the January bushfires. 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Four people on the land in South Australia have teamed up to tell their stories as part of Weather It Together, a campaign run by Adelaide University. Coordinator and Clare Valley local Annabelle Ottens says the effect of the drought last year across the region was the catalyst. She says it's based on farmers helping other farmers.
4: 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But I think farmers are now open to talking about their mental health.
17: You can watch the videos by going to weatherittogether.org.au. 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
25: It's been a solid start to the week, with the Aussie market climbing by close to 1%, helped by broad-based gains across 8 of 11 sectors. Tech is doing best, surging by 4.5%, rebounding from a rough end to last week. Miners are soaring by over 2%, partly supported by gold miners, after the price of gold rose by 1%, moving away from nine-month lows following a sharp drop in oil prices as hostilities between the US and Iran seem to ease over the weekend. Oil is down almost 7%, falling back below $100 a barrel, which is weighing on energy stocks in early trade, with the likes of Woodside and Santos falling by 3.5% each. Finally, the Australian dollar is hovering near 70 US cents. This is Laura Bessarati from ComSec.
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2: 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I'm Natasha Lobbin with today's report. Commercial cattle listings eased 6% last Friday to 16,247 head, with a clearance rate of 61%, down 27 percentage points week on week. Clearance rates were expected to push toward 80% over the weekend as post-auction trading continued. The market appears to have reached a winter price plateau, with buyers meeting the market, but vendor reserves yet to fully reflect where prices have settled. Value over reserve averaged $73 a head, easing $11 on the previous week, and 89% of lots attracted a bid. The ACCI softened 9 cents to 560 cents a kilo. Steers led clearance this week, with 6,912 head offered and an average 580 cents a kilo across a range of 434 to 709 cents. The 200 to 280 kilo category was the most active, with 1,954 head offered and 55% clearance at a 610-cent average, up $81 a head on the previous week. Heavier 400-kilo-plus steers performed solidly, clearing 88% at 556 cents and averaging $2,388 a head. The steer premium over heifers held at 57 cents. Heifer offerings totaled 6,371 head at an average 523 cents a kilo across a 303 to 650 cent range. The 280 to 330 kilo category was a standout, averaging 552 cents, up 42 cents on the week, with a 48% clearance and a $169 a head lift. Breeding stock offerings of 2,850 head also cleared about 52%, averaging $2,077 a head across a $1,260 to $3,300 range. Nationally, Angus-specific listings totaled 8,154 head, up 6%, with a 69% clearance rate and $72 value over reserve. The ACCI for Angus cattle sat at 581 cents a kilo. Angus steers in the 200 to 280 kilo category dominated, with 937 head clearing at 99% and averaging 630 cents. That concludes today's market update, brought to you by Auctions Plus, dedicated to connecting ag.
17: And with the grain report, here's Eliza Redfern from ProFarmer Grain.
5: Australian wheat markets were broadly softer on Friday, while barley prices were relatively steady and canola increased. Looking at the international markets, US wheat futures decreased as reports surfaced of alternative methods to keep product moving through Odessa ports. US corn futures were balanced by weather concerns and changes in crude oil prices. Chicago soybean futures found support from hot and dry weather conditions, outweighing any volatility in crude oil prices. Ice canola futures weakened from selling pressure as crude oil prices moved. However, production concerns provide underlying support. CBOT September 26 wheat was down $9.83 to $357 Australian dollars per tonne. Ice November 26 canola was down $13.53 to $838 Australian dollars per tonne. MATIF November 26 canola was down $23.12 to $897 Australian dollars per tonne. These comments are general in nature and may not be relevant to your specific situation. You should consider the relevant product disclosure statements and seek independent advice before purchasing any financial products.
17: That's the latest from the markets. 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
6: Good afternoon. Having a look at the Victorian forecast, a cold front approaches from the west. crossing Victoria on Tuesday with a cool southwesterly airstream following into Wednesday before a new high-pressure ridge develops from the west on Thursday. Of course, the Mallee today, partly cloudy, slight chance for shower, 17 for Mildura, Robinbow and Ayen, 16. Partly cloudy day for the Lower Western, slight chance for shower, 17 for Wentworth, Pooncarry, Broken Hill, 16. And a partly cloudy day for the Riverland, top 18 for Renmark. 3-day forecast for Sunraysia tomorrow, partly cloudy 19, Wednesday partly cloudy 15, and Thursday cloudy 14. Overnight for Sunraysia will be a low of 5, 16 past 12 in Mildura, 13.
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0: 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Number 3, the Crescent Mildura. 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

0: 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All thanks to St. Asia Murray Group Training. Kickstart your career. Number three, the Crescent. Mildura, 18 away from one. All your very latest national news, sport and weather is on the way at 1 o'clock. We'll find out what's going on in this big mad world. Back after one, the long lunch. It's all thanks to SMGT. We'll keep the great 80s music coming to get you to 1 o'clock. Survivor and Chaka Khan on the way. 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
1: I'm Brooke Seychelle. The clock is ticking down for the test of the national alert system today. An alert will be sent to all compatible mobiles at 2 p.m. Eastern Time. Emergency Management Minister Christy McBain has told Nine it's the most efficient way to reach as many people as possible.
2: It's not reliant on any one telco provider and it's not subject to network congestion, which is incredibly important, particularly when you have a rapidly moving event. We continue to work with the states and territories, obviously.
1: Meanwhile, Victorian Premier Jacinta Allen will face a leadership showdown with Deputy Ben Carroll, reportedly telling her he will challenge. It comes after a delegation of MPs and ministers went to see the Premier this morning to tell her she had lost the majority support of caucus. A spill is expected at a party room meeting tomorrow, which will trigger a lengthy voting process. Another 7 fresh suspected cases of H5 bird flu in South Australia are to be tested by the CSIRO in Geelong. 5 come from the same location. Agriculture Minister Julie Collins again keeping a lid on public anxiety.
3: At this time there are no mass mortalities. There is no evidence of any H5 bird flu in our poultry or agricultural systems and the risk to human health remains low.
1: And online retailer Kogan is in hot water. It's been revealed the company's operating a second website that sells its popular products with higher price tags. It's prompted calls for an investigation into the site exclusive brands, claiming it's misleading consumers.
4: Sport for Anne Webster, your member for Mallee, authorised A. Webster Mildura.
1: In sport, Saints coach Ross Lyon is defending the decision to play Max King in their 31-point win over North Melbourne after he injured his hamstring in his first game back. And peace talks between Tigers star Adam Dewey and club bosses have wrapped up following last week's big falling out. Tigers boss Sean Mealcamp says the talks were successful.
5: Adam will be at training tomorrow, which is a very good sign. And what's really important is that what is said in that room stays in that room. That's important for us as a club. We're all doing what's best for the club.
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6: Partly cloudy day for the Mallee. Slight chance for shower. 17 for Mildura. Robbo and Ian 16. Partly cloudy day for the Lower Western. Slight chance for shower. 17 for Wentworth, Boon Kerry, Broken Hill 16. And a partly cloudy day for the Riverland. Top 18 for Renmark. 3-day forecast for Sunraysia tomorrow. Partly cloudy 19. Wednesday partly cloudy 15. And Thursday cloudy 14. 1:03 in Mildura, 15.
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0: feeling good. River 1467 Toto, you with Damo. Great to have your company on a Monday afternoon on the long lunch. All thanks to Serasia Murray Group Training. Kickstart your career. Number three, the Crescent Mildura. Community groups, clubs and non-for-profit organisations across the Mildura Rural City Council area are encouraged to apply for a range of funding opportunities now available. 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The link is there on our news page. 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We'll keep the great music coming on the long lunch. Lynyrd Skynyrd, the Weather Girls and Bruno Mars on the way. 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

0: feeling good, River 1467, Bruno Mars. You with Domo and Long Lunch, all thanks to St. Rasia Murray Group Training. If you're looking for an apprenticeship or traineeship, they are the people to see. Suss them out. Number 3, the Crescent Mildura, or head to all the W's, smgt.com.au. And don't forget the Virtual River Runner was back on the sunny streets of St. Rasia this morning. Still got a couple of days left to enter for the chance to pick up that 4K Google TV. You don't even need a remote control with it. That's how far we've come. It's all voice activated. Head to our website. Head to our website, to our win page. And you simply have to name the business in the photo and you're in the draw for a chance to pick up that Google TV. The Virtual River Runner is powered by Harvey Norman Mildura.
1: 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Aussie. Aussie. 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

0: Breaker Zone, River 1467, Supertramp. You with Damo, great to have your company on the Long Lunch. Just about out of time on the Long Lunch this Monday afternoon. That doesn't mean you have to call stumps on yours. 14 away from 2, all your very latest national news, sport and matters on the way at 2 o'clock. We'll be back after 2. Concrete Blonde, Proclaimers, and we'll try and get Black Feather on for you as well to take you to the news. 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
1: I'm Brooke Seychelle. The federal government says it will finally dissect the outcome of today's National Oz Alert test, which just sounded off at 2 p.m. Eastern Time. The Assistant Minister for Emergency Management, Josh Wilson, says they might need to tweak it to ensure its effectiveness during a crisis.
2: We want to add this to our sort of apparatus, our toolkit, but we're doing it in a way that obviously involves a national test like today in order to find out how well it works and the areas we might need to improve.
1: South Australia has seen a surge in suspected H5 bird flu numbers, with 7 new cases detected. The greater crested terns have been sent for testing at the CSIRO in Geelong to determine if there's been any local transmission after 5 birds came from the same location. The AFL's State of Origin series will roll on for another 3 years. WA will play South Australia in Perth in 2027, before SA hosts Victoria the year after. Then in 2029, WA will meet Victoria again in Perth. AFL boss Andrew Dillon says it's great to be able to build on the marquee series.
3: It was a really successful return of something that's really dear to all of our fans, and we want to thank the fans and the players for all of their support.
1: And the latest Spider-Man movie is already breaking ticket sale records ahead of its release. Spider-Man Brand New Day has already set the record for the highest single day advance ticket sales, and it's now surpassed the 500,000 ticket mark.
4: Sport for Anne Webster, your member for Mallee, authorised A. Webster Mildura.
1: In sport, AFL boss Andrew Dillon has offered some blunt advice to West Coast star Harley Reid. Dillon says the Eagles should stop giving away free kicks. Reid has given away 58 this season, 10 more than any other player and 15 more than any midfielder in the competition. And a couple of star forwards could be heading to the Perth Bears when they join the NRL next season. Raiders star Morgan Smithies has reportedly already signed on, with Eels forward Junior Paulo about to follow suit.
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5: Partly cloudy day for the Mallee. Slight chance of a shower, 17 for Mildura. Robinbale and Oyen, 16. A partly cloudy day for the Lower Western with a slight chance for shower, 17 for Wentworth, Pooncarry, Broken Hill, 16. And a partly cloudy day for the Riverland, 18 for Renmark. 3-day forecast for Sunraysia. The next 2 days, partly cloudy. Tomorrow, 19. Wednesday, 15. And Thursday, cloudy, 14. 2:03 in Mildura, 16.
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0: Feeling Good, River 1467. Eurythmics, Missionary Man. You with Damo, great to have your company on a Feel Good Work Day Monday afternoon. Hope you had a great weekend. Hope you've had a pretty good Monday at work or whatever you're up to. Wentworth Shire Council has successfully secured over $600,000 in funding through the Crown Reserve Improvement Fund. It's to support the construction of new female change rooms and toilet facilities over at the Carramar Drive Sporting Complex. And it's actually addressed a long-standing problem over there. To read all about that and catch up with all today's local news, all you have to simply do is go to our website, river1467.com.au. About to catch up with Amber Joy Poulton, one of Australia's leading country music artists. She's here on July 30th at the Arts Centre. Wine, Women and Song Uncorked. She celebrates the kings and queens of country music. When I come back, I'll be with Amber Joy Poulton, one of Australia's great country music artists. 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

0: Good day, mate. Great to have your company Monday afternoon. Hope you're having a good one. Amber Joy Poulton, one of Australia's leading country music entertainers. I caught up with her around about 12 months ago about a tour she had out called Coal Miner's Daughter. Sold out, played to two sellout audiences here in St. Rosia at the Mildura Arts Centre. This Thursday night, I reckon it's this Thursday night, July 30, Wine, Women and Song Uncorked. She celebrates the kings and queens of country music. Tickets are on sale now at the Cumbiella Club. Give them a call, book your ticket. Amber joins us now. Good afternoon, Amber. It's great to have you on the program again.
1: Thank you so much.
0: No, absolute pleasure. I caught up with you, I think it'd be, what, 18 months ago with the Coal Miner's Daughter? Would it be that long ago?
1: Yeah, it would definitely be over a year that we were in at the Mildura Arts Centre with Coal Miner's Daughter, yeah.
0: A couple of sell-out shows to that one too here.
1: Yeah, we've been to Mildura twice with that show, and both times... Yeah, the vibe was, don't know about that one, but they both sold out. So we know that Mildura loves their country music.
0: Oh, Mildura loves their country music, and Mildura people, St. Rosia people, are quite historically known for running in late and getting their tickets.
1: Oh, gosh, don't tell me. Give me their addresses. I'll go around and tell them off.
0: You know, it's like in the country. Oh, I've still got tomorrow to do that. It's they're a little bit countryfied and relaxed up here in St. Rosia. Now, what? Wine, Women's Song, Uncorked. What? And you're taking on some of the legends. How did this all come about?
1: Well, we wanted to celebrate the kings and queens of country music. And because I've been doing Coal Miner's Daughter, which of course is Loretta Lynn and Patsy Cline, and then we have another show called Man, I Feel Like a Woman, which is Linda Ronstadt, Shania Twain, Tammy Wynette, Olivia Newton-John.
0: Yep.
1: I really wanted to sing more songs from the men as well. So we sort of grabbed all the best songs, and we quickly realised that there are a lot of songs in country music that circle back to the bar. Lots of drinking songs, lots of sad breakup songs, lots of celebration songs, and they all sort of end up circled around the bar. So we made that the theme, and the Wine, Women and Song is a Loretta Lynn song.
0: Yep.
1: So we've got songs in there from Alan Jackson, Garth Brooks. We've got a bit of Tammy Wynette, a bit of Linda Ronstadt. We've even got... I Never Promised You a Rose Garden.
0: Yeah.
1: Just songs that I wouldn't normally do. We've chucked them all in there. Just to celebrate the kings and queens and pop the cork and celebrate.
0: What about someone like Diana Trask? Have you like Country Bumpkin or something like that? Have you gone down that road yet? She wasn't as big as the rest of them, but...
1: Not that song in particular, but there are some very funny songs in there. You know, it's 5 o'clock somewhere. There's a bit of an achy, breaky heart. Definitely songs that once upon a time I probably would have thought were corny.
0: Yeah.
1: Now I get it. I really get it. And I see the sentimental side of those songs. And I can now sort of look back and go, yeah, I remember that night where I sang that song. Or I remember dancing to that song. And, Billy Ray Cyrus. I mean, I never thought I'd be singing a Billy Ray Cyrus song.
0: No, well, I'll have to agree with you on that one. But if I was to put you on the spot, who is your favourite female and male artist from that genre?
1: If we're talking American, I would say definitely Loretta Lynn still has my heart.
0: Yeah.
1: She's always been there for me, that woman, in terms of my career. But also I just admire her so much with what she did in her life. And with the male side, it'd be Kenny Rogers, hands down. I did actually do support for him when he came to Adelaide twice. But prior to that, he was the first... country song I ever remember singing in the back seat of my mum and dad's car as a little kid. So
0: which would be? Really, what song was that?
1: Kenny Rogers?
0: Yeah.
1: The whole album, 20 Years of Greatest Hits, was a tape and was played it over and over again. It had Through the Years, Lady, Gambler, Coward of the County. Oh, my gosh.
0: He sang some great hits, didn't he?
1: Yeah, he sure did.
0: And a bit like the late Johnny Cash. What do you sing from the Johnny Cash collection?
1: When it comes to Johnny Cash, my favourite part about him is June Carter.
0: Well, she was as famous as he was, wasn't she?
1: Yeah, well, she wrote The Ring of Fire.
0: I mean,
1: a lot of people don't know that. So we obviously have a Johnny and June duet, and I'm pretty sure the listeners will know which one that is.
0: I reckon I could probably guess that as well, Amber. So Thursday night, 30th of July at the Cumbiella Club. Tickets on sale, amberjoypoulton.com.au is the best way to get them, or ring the club, one of the two, wouldn't it be, Amber?
1: Yeah, definitely the club are helping us out there. They've got those tickets on sale.
0: Yeah.
1: I've played at the Cumbiella Club many times as part of the music festival.

0: festival over the years, and it's a great room.
1: It is.
0: So, of course, I keep saying Mildura, but it's not. It's the Sunraysia. It's the Mildura and surrounds, Kumiela. So I really would love people to buy their tickets so that we know that they're coming. It's really hard at the moment to get people to buy in advance. But let me make this very clear.
1: Yep.
0: This show will not be cancelled. And I think people think, oh, I don't want to buy tickets because a lot of shows are cancelling at the moment. But we'll play to two people. We never cancel. So just get your tickets. And then I think they're like $35. So
1: you
0: make
1: can't
0: a night of it. Go and have dinner at the club first.
1: Yep.
0: And then come on upstairs and we'll show you a good time.
1: Absolutely. You can't go wrong at $35. And you're right. You've got Mildura, but Kumiela, Dayton, Wentworth, Barong, it's all part of Sunraysia. That we're the one district, so.
0: That's right. And during the festival over the years, we've gone around all those regions and played in all the different, like Golgol and Redcliffe.
1: Yep.
0: We've always did the different venues around the district, and that was the best part of the festival, was getting in the car and driving out to the different places and capturing everybody from all the regions. Yeah, it's lovely. Actually, I really do miss that side of things, and can't wait to get back there to Kumiela.
1: It really is a big district, Sunraysia, when you stop and look at it, Amber. I'm sure you're going to sell the club. I'm sure you're going to sell the Kumiela club out. Well, today, yeah, week, it's going to be here soon.
0: I think it's a Thursday night, so I know you've got nothing on.
1: Yeah, exactly.
0: So, come along, Kumiela Club, Thursday night, and, yeah, we'll be stoked to have the room full of country music lovers, and guaranteed they'll love the show.
1: Absolutely. Celebrate the kings and queens of country. Amber, it's been great to catch up with you, and I'll try and catch up with you again in about a month's time, I reckon.
0: Yeah, that'll be great. All right, but we'll see you on Thursday night, hey?
1: You will, Amber. You take care till then.
0: Thank you.
1: Amber Joy Poulton, one of Australia's leading country music artists. This Thursday night, Kumiela Club, Wine, Women and Song Uncorked. She celebrates the kings and queens of country music. Head to simply amberjoypoulton.com.au for your tickets, or give the Kumiela Club a call. They're not very expensive at all. One of Australia's leading artists. She'll have a great night of entertainment. This is Thursday, the 30th of July. Let's keep Monday afternoon rolling along. Aaron Stevens along with On This Day shortly. Your Feel Good Station and Leaders in Local, River 1467.
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10: Looking back on July 27, the day in 1940 when one of the most famous cartoon characters of all time made his debut.
11: What's up, Doc?
10: Yep, Bugs Bunny featured in a wild hare.
11: What do you mean, a wabbit? It's wabbits, you know, with big, long ears. Like this?
10: To 1948 when Sir Don Bradman scored his 29th and last test century at Headingley.
12: 19 in 8 tests. series of tests against England.
10: In 1977, John Lennon was granted his green card, giving him permanent residence in the US, something he'd been fighting for 4 years.
12: Well, I mean, let's say that a few friends of ours in the pop business have exactly the same conviction as me and are allowed to come and go as free as they like.
10: It's the anniversary of the first series of Australian Idol starting. You might remember that the first winner in 2003 was Guy Sebastian. July 27 birthdays. Whatever happened to Aussie actor, writer, director, producer Yahoo Sirius? He's 73 today.
13: Albert Einstein.
10: One of Australia's all-time greatest cricketers, former captain Alan Border is 71. When he retired, he held the records for the most test runs, most catches, and he had played the most test matches.
14: It beats working for a living, doesn't it, playing cricket?
10: Christopher Dean from the gold medal winning ice skating team of Torval and Dean. Celebrates his 68th.
15: It was, in my book, perfect.
10: To the league world, former player, commentator and brother to an immortal, Matthew Johns turns 55.
16: Great tries to Matthew Johns in this match.
10: The man they call the Raging Bull, Broncos Queensland Australian great Gordon Tallis, is 53.
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10: Former Stingers and Neighbours star, Aussie actress and director Kate Kendall, is also 53.
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0: Feeling good, River 1467, the Backstreet Boys, Quit Playing Games. It's Damo. Great to have you company on a Monday afternoon, five away from three. Your very latest national news, sport and weather's on the way at 3 p.m. We'll check the lucky five, and before that with a handy $250 this week. You never know, could be in your pocket. And we'll play the key at three for Uncle Monkey's Fruit Market straight after 3 o'clock. River 1467.
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1: I'm Brooke Seychelle. Millions of Aussies have received a test of the new Oz Alert emergency warning system. The federal government says it will now review feedback before the nationwide alert system is rolled out. Meanwhile, the federal government's under pressure to extend the fuel excise discount for longer as petrol prices start to rise. The 16-cent a litre discount is due to expire this weekend. Deputy Liberal leader Jane Hume has told News 24 that's going to hurt, but says there may be no room in the budget to extend it.
2: Potentially those fuel costs could be the one thing that makes a business close its doors. But it's up to the government to demonstrate whether there is a trade-off here to be made.
1: Two UK nationals have been charged after police allegedly seized more than 100 kilograms of ketamine on Sydney's North Shore. Police say officers found 107 kilos of the drug, cash and alleged drug ledgers during searches last month. A 30-year-old man and 23-year-old woman remain before the courts with both refused bail. Firefighters in France and Spain are racing to contain devastating wildfires ahead of more hot weather. More than 330,000 people have been forced to evacuate. An online retailer, Kogan, has been accused of operating a second website selling the same products with much higher price tags. Experts are now calling for the consumer watchdog to launch an investigation into the website exclusive brands on whether it's misleading customers.
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1: In sport, Australia is well ahead on top of the medal tally after a dominant night at the Comm Games, our athletes claiming five golds in the pool. The men's 400-metre relay team, Lani Pallister, Tim Hodge and Iona Anderson all claimed victories, while Cam McAvoy won his first ever Comm Games gold, taking out the 50-metre freestyle.
4: Getting the gold after 12 years, I was silver here in Glasgow and bronze on the Gold Coast, so I've got all three of them as well, which is really nice.
1: That's on 7 there.
0: River 1467 weather for Ontario General Store, the juiciest chicken in town.
5: A partly cloudy day for the Mallee, slight chance of a shower, 17 for Mildura, Robinvale and Ocean 16. A partly cloudy day for the Lower Western with a slight chance for shower, 17 for Wentworth, Pooncarry, Broken Hill 16. And a partly cloudy day for the Riverland, top 18 for Renmark. 3-day forecast for Sunraysia, tomorrow partly cloudy 19, Wednesday partly cloudy 15 and Thursday cloudy 14. 3:04 in Redcliffe, 16.
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5: Good afternoon, you with Damo. Great to have your company on a Monday afternoon. Hope you're having a lovely weekend. Hope you're having a great start to your working week, although we're nearly heading towards knock-off time. Time to play the key at 3 for Uncle Monkey's Fruit Market. Keyword, letter or theme in the first three after 3 o'clock. Your job is to be one of the correct callers through. That puts you into a draw to pick up a mystery voucher to be spent with Steve and the team out there on 15th Street. Keyword, letter or theme in the first three after three. We'll kick it off with Ian Moss.
7: Whoa. Listen now to the wind, babe. Yeah. And listen now to the rain, to the rain. I can feel the water. I can still

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Come on. 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I feel that water digging in my feet again. Oh, listen out to the windmill. I listen out to the digging.

I'll be back in Bow River. I'm going home. I'm on my way. I love you people. And I'll be back in Bow River.

0: feeling good. River 1467. Little River Band playing the wind. You're with Dave, mate. Great to have you company on a Monday afternoon. That was the Key at 3 for Uncle Monkey's Fruit Market. Steve and the team out there on 15th Street, open to 6 p.m. this evening. Keyword, letter or a theme in the first three after 3 o'clock. There's a key word there. I would have almost taken a theme as well this afternoon. In fact, Christine was on the money. Mick come up with both. Let's have a look. Ian Moss, Bow River. Now, that's the $60,000 question this afternoon. Where is Bow River? Billy Joel, the River of Dreams, and playing to win Little River Band. Well, the key word's river, and for a theme, I would have taken water this afternoon. Christine and Mick, you're both in the draw. Back tomorrow for Uncle Monkey's Fruit Market. As I said, they're open to 6 p.m. this evening out there at 812A 15th Street, Mildura. Call out and see Steve and the team. He has always got some unbelievable daily and weekly specials. Secret Sound on the way soon. $920 up for grabs this afternoon. We'll do that soon. Keep the great music coming in the meantime to help get you through Monday Arvo. Bon Jovi on the way. River 1467.
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0: 67. Club Nouveau, lead on me. You with Damo? Great to have you company Monday afternoon. Start of a brand new work week. Doesn't that excite you? Oh, gee whiz. Time to play the secret sound. $920 on the table this afternoon. 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
0: Got some razor bamboozled and stumped at the moment. What do you reckon this sound could be? 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Jump on the phone. 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
6: That's why it's called The Secret Sound. Has Sarajia stumped at the moment? Excuse me, if you don't know much, I'll tell you what. No, it hasn't. We've got to call it a line now. I'm going to take it live once I get this frog out of my throat. You're live there with The Secret Sound, Damo. Who have I got? Hello.
7: Hello.
6: G'day. Who have I got?
7: I'm Patrick.
6: G'day, Patrick. Patrick, what do you reckon this sound could be?
7: Can it be a chess piece getting moved across the chessboard?
6: Oh, that's a good guess, Patrick, but unfortunately that's not the guess we're looking for, though, mate.
7: Okay.
6: Back to the drawing board. Thanks for calling in.
7: Thank you.
6: See you, Patrick. See ya. Yeah, there you go. That's a really good guess. That could have easily been the secret sound. That's a, you imagine moving a chess piece across a chessboard. So there you go. Old Patrick, not old Patrick, young Patrick, was thinking outside the box there. No more calls. It's a tough one. Good on you, Patrick, for picking the phone up and having a go at that one. We're heading to a jackpot. Going once, going twice.
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6: 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And if you get it right, you know the drill. You get the cash. 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

0: feeling good. Remember 1467, the one and only In Excess. You with Damo. Great to have your company on a Monday afternoon. My voice is quickly disappearing. I think it's only a temporary thing. Just about out of time this afternoon, 14 away from 4. Your very latest national news, sport and weather's on the way at 4 p.m. Then you can join James and Amanda. And don't forget, Dave Burrow's back in tomorrow morning from 5:30 a.m. Spend your morning with a local on The Breakfast Show, as you do every afternoon with yours truly for midday. Hope you've had an absolute ripping Monday. Make sure you have a lovely Monday evening, and I'll be talking to you again tomorrow from 12 p.m. on the 80s lunch, all thanks to SMGT. Grab your fivers out, worth $250 this week. You never know, could be in your back pocket. Take care, have a lovely Monday night. I'm heading home to put the kettle on.
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4: I'm Brooke Seychelle. We're being urged not to panic if we didn't receive the first test for the new AusAlert system. Millions of compatible mobile phones and devices received the 10-second warning signal this afternoon. Work is now underway to iron out any glitches. Federal Minister for Emergency Planning, Christy McBain, says they managed an incredible reach.
5: 94% of targeted cell towers successfully broadcast the AusAlert test messages to mobile devices around the country. This is above the National Emergency Management Agency's target.
4: It's set to go live from October. Victorian Deputy Premier Ben Carroll has formally nominated himself to lead the Labor Party, confirming he'll challenge Jacinta Allen for the top job. In a statement, Carroll says it's clear the Premier has lost support of the caucus. It comes after a group of colleagues reportedly asked him to nominate this morning. But the Premier's not admitting defeat, stating she too will nominate if there's a spill. Two UK nationals have been charged after police allegedly seized more than 100 kilograms of ketamine in Sydney's North Shore. Police found the drugs and cash during searches last month. The pair have been refused bail. There's been a surge in suspected H5 bird flu cases in South Australia, with 7 birds sent for testing. 5 were found at the same location, while the CSIRO works to determine if there's been any local transmission. And more pain on the way at the Bowser from this weekend, with the cut to the fuel excise set to be wrapped up.
6: Sport for Anne Webster, your member for Mallee, authorised A. Webster Mildura.
4: In sport, the AFL State of Origin Series is rolling on for another 3 years. WA will play South Australia in Perth in 2027 before SA hosts Victoria the year after. Then in 2029, WA will meet Victoria again in Perth. And Manly's NRL Finals hopes have hit a snag after their 48-12 thrashing against the Sharks, while the Titans have leapfrogged the Broncos on the ladder following their 20-point win over the Dragons.
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7: Here it is, brand new forecast in for tonight and tomorrow. Remaining fine this evening for Mallee. A mostly sunny day tomorrow. Slight chance of morning, afternoon and evening showers. 19 for Mildura, Robinmull 18, 80 and 17. Fine this evening across the Lower Western. Chance of morning frost tomorrow in the Far East. And a slight chance of an afternoon and evening shower near the Victorian border. 19 for Wentworth, Pooncarry 20 and Broken Hill 18. Fine this evening for Riverland. Mostly sunny morning. A chance of afternoon and evening showers. And a top 18 for Renmark. 3-day forecast for Sunraysia. Wednesday, partly cloudy 15. Thursday, partly cloudy 14. And Friday, cloudy 15. Overnight for Sunraysia, low of 7.
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12: 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Yeah, personal friend.
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20: It's showtime.
7: What a super weekend. Richard Clapton killed on Saturday night.
4: He
7: was
4: brilliant.
7: So good. He was so good. And Richard asked me to do an introduction for him up on stage.
4: I saw, once again, saw on your socials, not only did you say, hey, look at the Rosellas and they were lorikeets.
7: Yeah.
4: You posted the entirety of your intro. That was it? That was the entirety of your intro?
7: What are you talking about?
4: Well,
7: yeah, but it wasn't like I introduced the wrong performer.
4: No.
7: Here's Richard Clapton and Jimmy Barnes walked out.
4: No, but it wasn't a big...
7: It's an easy mistake to make this lorikeet and a Rosella business, okay?
4: But you did introduce the right musician. Your intro didn't go for very long, though. If what you posted was the entirety of your intro, here it is.
21: Hello, music lovers. Welcome to the party that never ends. Richard Clapton!
7: And then they went straight into Glory Road. I feel bad because
4: you went too long.
7: They said just go up because Mark Lazotte, Diesel, was performing with Richard. Also Mahalia Barnes, she was doing the backup and stuff. And so I said, where do you want me to be? They said, go on to Diesel's microphone. And I went, rightio. I didn't see that Diesel was sitting there because he was all scooched down. So sorry, Diesel.
4: What did you do?
7: Well, I kind of pushed him out of the way.
4: Right.
7: You know, I just...
4: So if you're just a normal musician, you're happy to push out of the way, but Diesel...
7: Yeah.
4: Sorry, Diesel.
7: If your name's not on the marquee, no, that's not the case at all. I just didn't see him because the blinding lights
4: were coming. Of course, you're up on stage for your big long moment.
7: Big blinding. No one has ever said, gee, I wish that intro went longer.
4: No.
7: Remember that next time when you're doing an intro.
4: I will.
7: And I'm in the background doing the wind-up. Could be worse. David Lee Roth performed over the weekend. By the way, Richard was absolutely fantastic. Go and see him if you can. David Lee Roth, the jury is in, and my algorithm just blew up. Dreadful, dreadful performances for the former Van Halen frontman.
4: Hasn't he? I think he's pulled out now.
7: Yeah, and I noticed all these cancellations. So that's how the algorithm works. This is him now. The devil.
21: Lift your chin up high,
7: stuck
21: up like your toes.
7: So he's had a few drinks. And then... And he's drinking on stage, which is, you know, that was good in the 80s. So anyway, that goes on for some time. I'll spare the rest of it. The reviews are in about Dave's show.
4: And?
7: Not great.
22: So everyone, normally I would stay and post a video of me jamming and enjoying the concert. This is the worst concert I've ever been to. I didn't know Don Knotts was now the singer for Van Halen. I could go find a drunk homeless bum in Nashville that could sing better than this. Do not waste your money, America. Awful.
4: Mm. Wow.
7: So you got the juxtaposition, Rich Clapton and David Lee Roth.
4: I saw some footage of KC and the Sunshine Band performing.
7: Oh, yeah.
4: KFC and the Sunshine Band. Yikes.
7: He's put on a bit of condition.
4: You know, just because they want to perform doesn't mean you need to hear them.
7: I think if you're an artist and, you know, the rigors of old age, if you're up there, but if you're still doing it,
4: if you're still nailing it, I'd still see them in a heartbeat. If you're still good, that's fine.
7: Speaking of nailing it, you know who's nailing it?
4: Tell me.
7: Gem Y Rye's
4: play has wrapped up. We've got the reviews are in.
7: Yep.
4: We're not going to play that guy saying that was terrible. We'll talk more about it next.
7: That's coming up. Ryan has an extraordinary story about something that happened 30 minutes before the show started, which he was just telling me about before.
4: I'm intrigued.
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0: 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One of the key characters, the guy that plays the knight, your brother, Brendan, stuck in the lift.
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6: I'm Brooke Seychelle. The federal government says it has no plans to extend the fuel excise discount. The current 16-cent a litre discount will end this weekend. An RMA spokesman, Peter Corey, says petrol prices are expected to climb above $2 a litre next week.
7: A cent and a half will also be increased because we know that twice a year, every year, the excise is adjusted for inflation. And those two dates are set for the same day.
6: Pauline Hanson has lost an appeal against a federal court ruling which found she racially discriminated against Green Senator Maureen Faruqi. The One Nation leader saying she's disappointed with the judgment over the 2022 tweet and could appeal to the High Court. Russian and American astronauts have returned to Earth. It's after a 241-day mission on board the International Space Station. And night one of the athletics begins tonight with an array of Aussies competing. Sally Pearson has the preview.
8: Athletics takes centre stage tonight with the men's and women's 100-metre heats. Rowan Browning, Eddie Nikita lead the Australian men, while national record holder Tori Lewis is joined by Ebony Lane and Georgia Harris in the women's sprint. Ella Pardy and Rhiannon Clark begin their campaigns in the Para 100, while Ewell Reith competes in the men's high jump final and Rose Davies in the 10K final. And in the gymnastics, James Hardy, Jesse Moore, Ritter Malik and True Hagen head into the apparatus finals, while Georgia Godwin leads the Australian women in their individual campaign alongside Brianna Scott, Kate McDonald and Ruby Pass.
9: Sport for Anne Webster, your member for Mallee, authorised A. Webster Mildura.
6: In sport, heartbreak for St Kilda star Max King. Scans have confirmed he suffered a hamstring injury in yesterday's win over North Melbourne, which was his first AFL game in 757 days. The 26-year-old's now out for the rest of the season. And Broncos legend Corey Parker has urged Ben Hunt to consider hanging up his boots to preserve his legacy. Hunt has signed a contract extension to 2027. Brisbane has had a pretty ordinary season, sitting at 14th place on the ladder.
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10: Forecast for tonight and tomorrow, remaining fine this evening to Mallee, a mostly sunny day tomorrow with a slight chance for morning and afternoon evening showers. 19 for Mildura, Romwell 18, AN 17. Fine this evening for Lower Western. Chance of morning frost tomorrow in the far east and a slight chance for an afternoon and evening shower near the Victorian border. 19 for Wentworth, Pooncarry 20, Broken Hill 18. Fine this evening for Riverland, mostly sunny morning tomorrow, chance of afternoon evening showers, and a top of 18 for Renmark. 3-day forecast for Sunraysia, Wednesday, partly cloudy 15, Thursday, partly cloudy 14, and Friday, cloudy day 15. Overnight for Sunraysia, a low of 7.
11: Amanda is going to be the best Bert Newton TV presenter in the whole world. And we'll be celebrating.
12: What you're saying is I'm up for a low
11: when TV's night of nights.
12: The Bert Newton Award for... Yeah.
0: best presenter.
11: Yeah, you have a huge, huge back catalogue of great works. And in the past, we've had when you hosted The House from Hell.
12: Hi, I'm Amanda Keller. The 3 long months of torture are nearly over.
11: Yep. Also, you have to sing for your supper when you're flogging the Nokia 3210?
0: I think so.
13: We all had the 1610.
11: The 1610.
13: Which is just as well. Otherwise, this video wouldn't make much sense.
11: Mm. Now, guess what TV show theme this is from, one that you hosted. Have a listen. It was on the ABC.
0: Is that Mondo Thingo?
11: That's Mondo Thingo.
14: Hello, and thanks for joining me for Mondo Thingo. We've got plenty to get through tonight. Tough times for Michael Jackson. Rumours of bankruptcy. His little sister Janet has shamed the family. He still can't get that nose quite right, and now there's a second accusation of child abuse. So it must be comforting for Jackson to know he has the support of psychic and spoonbender Uri Geller.
15: Of course, these latest accusations are enormously strenuous to him.
14: Geller is a close friend, which means he somehow convinced Michael he's only 11 years old. But Geller admits that he once crossed the line.
15: I did something highly unethical. I actually asked him about those allegations, and under hypnosis, he confirmed to me that nothing of the nature happened. That he was totally innocent.
14: Well, obviously someone who has no respect for cutlery isn't going to worry about the ethics of hypnotism.
15: Yeah.
11: Wow.
0: That show was how many? I think Jack was a new, like 3 months old. So he's now 23.
11: 2003. Because wow. You approached me to come and host that show with you.
0: No, please.
11: You did.
0: To
11: you
0: do a segment.
11: I thought it was co-host.
0: It wasn't co-host. It was to do a segment.
11: And then I managed to convince you to come and work for me. So I wonder what would have happened if I ended up on the ABC.
0: I wonder.
11: I'd probably wear more skivvies, I guess. But
0: maybe that's why it didn't happen for you.
11: The promo department here have asked me to write a promo for your Logie's Tilt. So,
0: oh, okay.
11: Have you got any ideas?
0: Me?
11: Actually, Jim, am I right? Any ideas?
16: No.
11: Amanda?
0: Well, you know, as you just said, I don't make me blow my own trumpet, but, you know, a large body of work. I've been working in the industry for 40 years.
11: Large body.
0: Of work.
11: Large. Okay, go to tvweeklogies.com.au, follow the prompts, vote for Amanda. This is going to happen for you, Friendy.
0: Thank you, Brendan. Thank you.
11: This will be us.
0: Us.
11: Us.
0: Us.
11: Us.
0: Okay. That's how this is going.
11: You've changed since you've been nominated.
0: Coming up next, not everyone likes hugging.
1: River 1467.

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0: Across Australia, it's Jonesy and Amanda driving you home.
1: This will be controversial.
0: Mm.
1: I read a post, someone saying, I'm not a good hugger. Tonight a friend hugged me. I dropped some crackers I was holding and just, I said gently, my crackers, while waiting for the hug to end. Awkward encounter. And lots of people on the back of this had saying, they don't like hugging.
0: Mm.
1: Someone said, you're a hugger? Well, I'm a biter. How about we compromise and do neither? A lot of people feel awkward when strangers hug them. Someone here has said, my family, one thing, that's great.
0: Mm.
1: A stranger or someone who's not close to you hugging you, it does not make everyone feel comfortable. Someone said here, I miss the days of COVID where we were encouraged not to touch each other.
0: Yeah, and you didn't have to go out. You didn't have to do anything.
1: Yeah.
0: Didn't have to go to work.
1: Someone else has said the Japanese have the right idea. A bow. No touching. Acknowledgement. Respect.
0: Oh.
1: No touching.
0: What about an old school bow? Like,
1: my lady.
0: My lady.
1: But we're supposed to be huggers. A lot of social media is about hugging workshops and, you know, the human touch and the importance and blah, blah, blah. Not everyone is a hugger.
0: Back in the 80s, no one hugged anyone.
1: No, that's true.
0: There was none of that. And then now I'm okay with hugging. It's not so bad. I do the big bro hug, you know, the big, and then, yeah.
1: It looks slightly aggressive when you
0: Of course. It's like,
1: You know, with Harley not being well, I miss being hugged. I miss human touch, but I don't want it from strangers.
0: Do you want me to come and touch you?
1: I just said I don't want it from weirdos or strangers.
0: Righto.
1: You're in one of those categories. How do you, let's put it to a whip poll because it's assumed a lot of people would be embarrassed to say they don't like hugging.
0: Sure.
1: Others go, hugging is everything.
0: Yep.
1: I'd like to know where you sit on this.
0: The whip poll is the general consensus of what the community feels about any given subject. And it comes with its own little whip poll bed, as we like to say.
1: Let's call it this. Hugging, not whipping, hugging, yes or no?
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6: 1989. I had my HQ. In excess were everywhere. The Hawks won the grand final by one goal and Hog's Breath Cafe were born. Right here in Australia. The haircuts had changed, but Hog's Breath Cafe's iconic 18-hour slow-cooked prime rib, curly fries and atmosphere unlike anywhere else remain. The home of Hogspitality, an Aussie icon since 89, Hog's Breath Cafe.
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0: Jonesy and Amanda driving you home this Monday afternoon. We are going fully operational battle station when it comes to you winning the Bert Newton Best TV Presenter Award.
1: Can I just say, the TV show The Piano is also nominated.
0: Yeah. That'd be great. Of course.
1: Andrea Lamb is nominated for Best New Talent.
0: Can I just talk about you for a second? Nowhere else in the world is anyone else doing another extra season of The Piano. And now you're up to three seasons.
1: The English is the original season. They've gone on.
0: They ran out of gas.
1: No, they're still going.
0: Oh.
1: But the other, there's no other, other places have done one, but we're lining up for three.
0: Do you know why?
1: Why, Brendan?
0: Do you know why?
1: Why, Brendan?
0: It's because of you. And I see that your star is on the rise because you're becoming top of mind on The Chase on Friday night. My spies brought me this, to my attention. Well, that makes no sense. Anyway, this is what happened.
2: The lyrics to the iconic SunSmart jingle, Slip, Slop, Slap, were written by which broadcaster? A, Steve Izard. B, Amanda Keller. C, Philip Adams. What do you think?
3: A, Steve Izard.
2: Steve Izard. Correct answer here is Philip Adams.
1: Oh, I thought it was me.
0: You could have been you. You could have done it. That's what I'm talking about. Your star is on the rise. Mm-hmm. Do you remember the last time we featured on The Chase?
1: No.
4: In 2005, Brendan Jones began hosting a hit radio show with Amanda who?
5: Keller.
4: Correct.
1: Talk about slip, slop, slap.
0: And then Andrew had to leave.
1: Andrew had to leave. It got too overwhelming for him to talk about
0: this,
1: up like that.
0: You could write a jingle.
1: You could write a jingle. You're a good jingle writer.
0: I could. You give me any subject.
1: Hemorrhoids. Brendan, write one about hemorrhoids. A health warning.
0: And it burns, burns, burns. This ring of fire.
1: Couldn't be able to afford the copyright on that song.
0: Push it.
6: Righto, you two. 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
0: Of course it
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1: Oh, my God, the chips.
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0: Forecast for tonight and tomorrow. Fine this evening for Mallee. A mostly sunny day tomorrow. Slight chance of morning, afternoon and evening showers. 19 for Mildura, Robinvale 18, Ogun 17. Running fine this evening for Lower Western. Chance of morning frost in the far east. Also the slight chance for an afternoon and evening shower near the Victorian border. 19 for Wentworth, Pooncarry 20, Broken Hill 18. Fine this evening for Riverland, a mostly sunny morning tomorrow. Chance of afternoon and evening showers. Top 18 for Renmark. 3-day forecast for St Asia. Wednesday, partly cloudy 15. Thursday and Friday, both cloudy. Thursday 14, Friday 15. Overnight for Serasia, a low of 7.
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0: 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Time for a brand new Outward Time, Wester. Today we're looking for your bogan TV shows. All right, bogan TV shows. Game of Thongs.
1: Oh, that's very good. Gold.
0: How I Met Your Mullet.
1: Oh, gold.
0: I Dream of Jean Jackets.
2: Yeah.
0: Come on, Knowlesy was rocking that denim jacket.
2: True, with a bit of fleece.
0: The lovely line. Little bit of fleece lining there, sir.
1: Gold.
0: Yeah. And TFO, Brother, Where Art Thou? DFO, brother. Bogan's love a DFO.
2: Silver Plus.
0: All right, Rio, what have you got? What's on Bogan TV?
2: We loved water rats in the 90s, but Bogans loved water rat's tails.
0: Yes, gold. Well done.
2: Bluey, a beloved TV show for kids. What's the Bogan version? Winnie Bluey.
0: Oh, very good as well. Another gold. These are great Bogan TV shows.
2: The Joe Bogan Experience. And Border Patrol, great show. Burnout Patrol for the Bogans.
0: Silver. All right, what have you got then? Bogan TV shows, different smokes.
2: Gold.
0: 2.5 moccasins.
2: Silver.
0: House of Chardonnays.
2: Silver Plus.
0: Dukes of Shazza.
2: Poor gold.
0: That's very good, Joanne. Well done. The Big Bong Theory.
2: Gold Plus.
0: That's so good. Who did that? Nicholas Brooke. Well done. The Farmer Wants a Vape.
2: Silver Plus.
0: Better Call In Sick.
2: Poor gold.
0: Nathan, well done. Will Spin City.
2: Silver.
0: The Flanny instead of the Nanny.
2: Oh, gold. Wow.
0: the Holden Girls.
2: Gold.
0: What on Brett. Ugg Island.
2: Silver.
0: The Telly Stubbies.
2: Gold Plus.
0: No, these are so good today. Who is that? Sarah.
1: Wow.
0: Uggs of Marriage.
2: Silver.
0: Instead of Stranger Things, Strayer Things.
2: Silver Plus.
0: Mark in the Hunter Valley. Blue Sheilas. Instead of Blue Heelers, Blue Sheilas.
2: Gold.
0: What on Santo? Flight of the Commodores.
2: Silver.
0: Little House O's on the Prairie.
2: Yeah, gold.
0: Well done, Tim. Punky Home Brewster.
2: Silver.
0: I Dream of Flannies.
2: Silver.
0: And RuPaul's Snag Race.
2: Oh, gold
0: that
2: plus.
0: That is so good. Laura Dal Pozzo Clemente. That's very good. RuPaul's Snag Race.
2: That's got to be the winner.
0: That's the winner, right?
2: That's the winner.
0: That's the Christian O'Connell Show for today. We are back tomorrow. 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
1: Forecast for tonight and tomorrow, fine this evening for Mallee. A mostly sunny day tomorrow, slight chance of morning, afternoon and evening showers. 19 for Mildura, Robinvale 18, Ayen 17. Running fine this evening for Lower Western, chance of morning frost in the far east. Also, the slight chance for an afternoon and evening shower near the Victorian border. 19 for Wentworth, Pooncarry 20, Broken Hill 18. Fine this evening for Riverland, a mostly sunny morning tomorrow. Chance of afternoon and evening showers. Top 18 for Renmark. 3-day forecast for St Regis. Wednesday, partly cloudy 15. Thursday and Friday, both cloudy. Thursday 14, Friday 15. Overnight for St Regis, a low of 7.
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2: Welcome to the 80s at 8. Shane Bryan with you. Tonight, we take a look back at an album celebrating 40th anniversary this last weekend. Billy Joel's The Bridge.

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River 1467.

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0: A Matter of Trust climbed to number 3 on the Aussie charts, helped make The Bridge one of the year's biggest albums. Looking back now, it's also remembered as the final Billy Joel album produced by longtime collaborator Phil Ramone. He was the man behind classics like The Stranger and 52nd Street. Interestingly, though, despite the success, Billy later admitted he wasn't completely happy with the album, saying he'd become more focused on family life after becoming a father. 4 decades later, The Bridge stands as a snapshot of an artist in transition, still capable of delivering hit songs, but beginning to look beyond the recording studio and towards the next chapter of his life. Coming up, someone else who was going through some major changes in the 80s, Elton John. He's up next on the 80s at 8.
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10: Forecast for tonight and tomorrow, fine this evening for Mallee. A mostly sunny day tomorrow, slight chance of morning, afternoon and evening showers. 19 for Mildura, Robinvale 18, Ayen 17. Running fine this evening for Lower Western, chance of morning frost in the far east. Also, the slight chance for an afternoon and evening shower near the Victorian border. 19 for Wentworth, Pooncarry 20, Broken Hill 18. Fine this evening for Riverland, a mostly sunny morning tomorrow. Chance of afternoon and evening showers. Top 18 for Renmark. 3-day forecast for Sunraysia. Wednesday, partly cloudy 15. Thursday and Friday, both cloudy. Thursday 14, Friday 15. Overnight for Sunraysia, a low of 7.
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1: 1989. I had my HQ. In excess were everywhere. The Hawks won the grand final by one goal, and Hog's Breath Cafe were born. Right here in Australia, the haircuts had changed, but Hog's Breath Cafe's iconic 18-hour slow-cooked prime rib, curly fries and atmosphere unlike anywhere else remain. 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
0: River 1467 weather for Goodill Tyres, 504 to 510 Benetook Avenue, Mildura.
5: Forecast for tonight and tomorrow, fine this evening for Mallee, a mostly sunny day tomorrow, slight chance of morning, afternoon and evening showers. 19 for Mildura, Robinvale 18, Ayen 17. Running fine this evening for Lower Western, chance of morning frost in the far east. Also, the slight chance for an afternoon and evening shower near the Victorian border. 19 for Wentworth, Pooncarry 20, Broken Hill 18. Fine this evening for Riverland, a mostly sunny morning tomorrow. Chance of afternoon and evening showers. Top 18 for Renmark. 3-day forecast for Sunraysia. Wednesday, partly cloudy 15. Thursday and Friday, both cloudy. Thursday 14, Friday 15. Overnight for Sunraysia, a low of 7.
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9: Forecast for tonight and tomorrow. Fine this evening for Mallee. A mostly sunny day tomorrow. Slight chance of morning, afternoon and evening showers. 19 for Mildura. Robinvale 18, Ayen 17. Raining fine this evening for Lower Western. Chance of morning frost in the far east. Also the slight chance for an afternoon and evening shower near the Victorian border. 19 for Wentworth, Pooncarry 20, Broken Hill 18. Fine this evening for Riverland, a mostly sunny morning tomorrow. Chance of afternoon and evening showers. Top 18 for Renmark. 3-day forecast for Sunraysia. Wednesday, partly cloudy 15. Thursday and Friday, both cloudy. Thursday 14, Friday 15. Overnight for Sunraysia, a low of 7.
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2: 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He didn't want to get out of bed. 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The Starlight captains were doing their rounds and they knocked on our door. By the end of that first meeting, my son was basically in tears of laughter.
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0: 1989. I had my HQ. In excess were everywhere. The Hawks won the grand final by one goal, and Hog's Breath Cafe were born. Right here in Australia, the haircuts had changed, but Hog's Breath Cafe's iconic 18-hour slow-cooked prime rib, curly fries and atmosphere unlike anywhere else remain. The home of Hogspitality. An Aussie icon since 89, Hog's Breath Cafe.
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5: For the Mallee Lower Western District today, partly cloudy 19. Tomorrow, mostly sunny 15. And Thursday, chance of morning fog, then sunny 14. Overnight for St Regia, a low of 7.
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8: For the Mallee Low Vista District today, partly cloudy 19. Tomorrow, mostly sunny 15, and Thursday, chance of morning fog, then sunny 14. Overnight for Sunraysia, a low of 7.
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7: For the Mallee Lower Vista District today, partly cloudy 19. Tomorrow, mostly sunny 15, and Thursday, chance of morning fog, then sunny 14. Overnight for St. Rasia, a low of 7.
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0: 1989. I had my HQ. In excess were everywhere. The Hawks won the grand final by one goal. And Hog's Breath Cafe were born. Right here in Australia. The haircuts had changed. But Hog's Breath Cafe's iconic 18-hour slow-cooked prime rib, curly fries and atmosphere unlike anywhere else remain. The home of Hogspitality. An Aussie icon since 89, Hog's Breath Cafe.
5: 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Shake it, shake it, shake it, shake it, baby. Better music and more of it.

0: It's Jonesy and Amanda driving you home this Monday, the 27th of July. We are into the Fast Five.
1: How fast can this thing go?
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4: Fast Five.
0: We're up to question number three.
5: It is going to Tim in Cranbrook. Hello, Tim.
6: Hey, how you going?
5: Very well, thank you. This is a question about Unsinkable Sam, a famous seafaring pet that survived the sinking of three World War II ships. I was on those ships. I'd see that animal and I'd go, maybe you're responsible.
0: Mm.
5: Anyway, what kind of animal was it? Was it a cat or was it a dog?
6: I'm going to say a cat.
5: It was a cat?
0: So a cat.
5: It its name was Oscar, but it did go by its nickname, Unsinkable Sam.
0: Mm.
5: The ship's cat who survived the sinking of three ships in 1941. The German battleship Bismarck.
0: Yep.
5: Then the British destroyer, HMS Cossack, and an aircraft carrier, HMS Ark Royal.
0: Not only did it cause the ships to sink, it was a traitorous cat as well.
5: Had a bet each way, didn't
0: it? Was
5: it?
0: On the Jerry side, and then it was
5: sorry for the cat
0: the
5: with nine lives.
0: Yeah. A standard printer, Tim, uses four colours known as CMYK, which stands for cyan, magenta, yellow, and key. What colour?
5: Oh, this is mad.
0: Is
5: what
0: key,
5: questions? This is
0: Tim?
5: Mad.
6: That would be black.
5: It is black.
0: You know your printers, Tim.
6: Yeah, I'm the one who changes the cartridges. So.
5: Oh, yeah.
0: Oh, yeah.
5: At work or at home or both?
6: Just at home. Yeah, not at work.
0: I've never seen a printer work in my life.
5: No, particularly a colour one. They're the hardest things in the universe. Question number five. Here we go. Which country is leading the medal tally at the Commonwealth Games?
6: Aussie.
0: Yeah.
5: Amazing.
0: So, all us.
5: So far to date at the time of printing,
0: yep.
5: We've got 17 gold medals and 39 medals in total. England and Scotland are second, four gold medals each. We always do well at the beginning because we're big swimmers.
0: We're big swimmers. I'm loving the Commonwealth right now. Give it up for the commie.
5: Tell you what. Sam Heughan from Outlander was part of the opening ceremony. I've seen on his socials.
0: What did he do?
5: Well, he was there with Loch Ness Monster, with Nessie, in the big opening ceremony.
0: Yeah, no, I understand.
5: A representation of the Loch Ness Monster, not a real appearance.
0: Silt didn't come up and splash all over the lens just as Nessie was about to make her appearance.
5: No.
0: Because that's what happens.
5: What do you mean?
0: No, but there's always, every time you're about to see Nessie, some silt gets splashed up onto the lens.
5: No, I didn't see any of that.
0: I didn't see any of the Commonwealth. I feel bad that I missed all of that.
5: Mm.
0: But did you like it?
5: I liked it.
0: Oh, good. Tim, congratulations. You've won the jam pack. It's all coming away. A $300 Woolworths grocery voucher thanks to Skippy Peanut Butter.
6: Thank you. And thank you, Skippy.
0: Yeah.
5: Nicely said.
0: Smoother than a fresh jar of Skippy.
5: Well, coming up, I'm going to need some tissues because I've cried all weekend about a dog that I have never met.
0: Hang on, you're crying already.
5: I know. I'm not going to think about it between now and when I have to talk about it because I'll go the blub again.
0: Plenty of response about Eastern Rosellas on Friday as well for Friday Feels. We'll revisit that.
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8: For the Mallee and Lower Western District today, partly cloudy 19. Tomorrow, mostly sunny 15. And Thursday, chance of morning fog, then sunny 14. Overnight for St Regia, a low of 7.
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0: Cheers to those moments in music you just have to. Better music and more of it.

0: Yeah, so there's that. Some people, you know, loving an elevator, you know. It's sort of sexy, but I don't think it is. It'd be terrible.
1: Particularly if it doesn't break down, you've got 1 minute.
0: Well, imagine, yeah, I'm okay with the timing. But if the door flings open and you're, you know, in it, as it were, that'd be scary, my Perry. That would be
1: but
0: bad.
1: But being stuck with other people that you didn't know or that you know.
0: And what if you've got a runny tummy? That would be the worst. Yeah. Or you got a big dose of flatch. Imagine. It would be terrible.
1: Would you rather be the person who has the flatch or the other person?
0: I'd rather be the other person.
1: I'd rather be the other person.
0: Yeah.
1: Because at least you don't get it.
0: And you'll be apologetic. You go, oh, look, it's okay. Yeah. It's okay.
1: You take the moral high ground rather than the anxiety of letting go.
0: Yeah. I find it extraordinary. There's so many lifts in all of the metropolises around Australia. I wonder how often the lifts break down.
1: Do you have a lift in your house? It's massive.
0: It's more like an inclinator. Oh, no. It's not a lift per se. But, you know, if you break down. But my mum's place, for example, they've got a lift.
1: Mm-hmm. And not her house. She's in a block of flats.
0: No, she's in a block of flats. But there were two guys that vehemently hated each other. And then they were, one day, you know, sometimes you get in a lift and you just run in to get in the lift. You don't realise who's in the lift.
1: Yeah.
0: So, you're here. Anyway, and they made a joke about it breaking down. It broke down. They were stuck in there for 3 hours.
1: Did they come out as best friends?
0: No. Just, and they never spoke of anything. And I made jokes.
1: Didn't they even talk while they were
0: in it? I made jokes. I said, are you two blokes getting stuck in a lift? What about that?
1: They didn't even talk while they were in it.
0: Nothing. Didn't talk about anything.
1: Fascinating.
0: I know.
1: Well, the tribal drum is going to beat for this. What do we call it? Stuck in a lift.
0: Stuck in a lift. Yeah.
1: Someone measuring your inside leg while you're in a lift.
0: I'm free.
1: Stuck in a lift. And not just if you've been stuck and then I got out. Something juicy.
0: Oh, yes.
1: Or you're running late for something.
0: We want something juicy and sexy.
1: No, it doesn't have to be that.
0: No, it's got
1: to be. But you've got a bit of drama.
0: Want something sexy. I'd like something sexy.
1: Oh, well, off you go.
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6: For the Mallee Lower Western District today, partly cloudy 19. Tomorrow, mostly sunny 15. And Thursday, chance of morning fog, then sunny 14. Overnight for Sunraysia, a low of 7.
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6: For the Mallee Low Western District today, partly cloudy 19. Tomorrow, mostly sunny 15. And Thursday, chance of morning fog, then sunny 14. Overnight for Sunraysia, a low of 7.
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0: River 1467 weather for Good Deal Tyres. 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
2: Very good morning to you, the Valley today. Partly cloudy. It's a high chance of showers, most likely in the south. Mildura Hennepin 19, Robinvale 18, and Oyen 17. Lower west and mostly sunny patches of morning frost in the far east. Medium chance of showers, most likely late afternoon and evening. Wentworth 19, Pincarry 20, Broken Hill 18, and the Riverland partly cloudy. Medium chance of showers, most likely afternoon and evening. Renmark 17. The three-day forecast for Sunraysia. Tomorrow, partly cloudy, 15. Thursday, cloudy, 14. And Friday, cloudy, a top of 15. Currently in Mildura, 8.
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River, 1467, your feel-good station, those hungry eyes. It's Eric Carmen for breakfast. Well, it's breakfast with Dave Burrows. Hope you are going along well this Tuesday morning. How'd you go with the national emergency test yesterday afternoon? Hailed as a success, apparently. Phones, millions of them blaring out the same high-pitched alarm. The government's touting a largely successful test, new national Oz alert system. 94% of all targeted towers transmitting the warning message is what they're saying. Well, I know plenty of people who didn't get the alarm. No, plenty of people who didn't get the alarm. Millions of phones going off. Mine went off. I'm going to be asking throughout the morning, how'd you go? Did your phone actually go off with the test, or was it a failure for you? Or did you opt out of it? The new Oz alert system, the first test yesterday, and I don't know if they're going to run more tests or not. It's supposed to be online and all organised in October. But the government saying it was a success, I don't know. Like I said, I know plenty of phones in one household. In fact, they had, they've got five phones and one of them worked. The other four didn't. Anyway, I'll be asking that right throughout the morning. Very soon, we'll open up the community file for choices flooring the floor that you've been searching for. I'll be encouraging you to head out to Redcliffe's on Sunday. It's that time of the month already. It's the end of the month, end of the new month. Just a couple of community file for choices flooring the floor that you've been searching for. I'll be encouraging you to head out to Redcliffe's on Sunday. It's that time of the month already. It's the end of the month, end of the new month.

0: 1967.
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0: 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The Redcliffs Market, it's on this Sunday. 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

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Marvin Gaye, Sexual Healing. Good morning.

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1: Morning with your local news. I'm Andrew Johnston. Drivers are being warned of petrol prices rising over coming weeks, with the federal government ruling out extending the excise discount. Unleaded selling for as low as $1.85 a litre at some service stations in Mildura. Peter Anderson from APCO, which has a outlet on Deakin Avenue, says the company's buying petrol for fuel is also going up.
2: We're going to have the 16 cents in excise on the price, so it's certainly at this moment in time going to definitely go over $2.
1: Local MP Ann Webster has slammed the Labor government over its plans for renewables-only experiments. The member for Mallee says the capacity investment schemes failed to deliver new generation capacity and has divided regional communities. She says the coalition's walked away from the net zero agenda.
3: It requires what is called the rewiring of the nation. We have said we will not back that. And so in dumping that, VNI West under a federal coalition will not happen.
1: Graduate paramedics will start their on-the-road training next month after a four-week induction. More than 50 new paramedics have joined Ambulance Victoria in branches across the state, including Swan Hill. The new training includes clinical education, with the on-road training to continue. It's the first intake of paramedics for the 26-27 financial year. National Tree Day has been declared a success in Mildura. More than 70 residents helped to plant hundreds of native trees at Robbins Wetland in Mildura South. The local council says it'll help regenerate the important area while also supporting local wildlife and enhancing biodiversity. And Mildura is still on top of the Sunraysia Footy League ladder in senior men's, despite a 33-point loss to ON United. In other round 15 games over the weekend, Redcliffs defeated Merbein 67-30, Wentworth beat Imperial 67-53, while South Mildura recorded a 6-point win against Robinvale Euston. And that's the latest in local news.
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4: Hi, I'm Matt McDonald. A search will resume off the coast of South Australia this morning for a missing infant after the bodies of a mother and a toddler were pulled from the ocean. Emergency services were called to Port Macdonald yesterday morning, with the bodies of a 36-year-old woman and her toddler spotted in the water a short time later. Australia has bagged 6 gold medals so far on day 4 of the Com Games in Glasgow. Kate McDonald took out the women's uneven bars before the Aussies' dominance in the pool continued. Jenna Forrester won the 400 IM, Bo Matthews the men's SB9 100 breaststroke, and Alex Perkins took out the women's 100 butterfly. Meg Harris won the 100 freestyle in an Aussie clean sweep, while Sam Williamson won the men's 50 breaststroke. And Victorian Labor's leadership crisis will come to a head at a party room meeting this morning. MPs are expected to be given a vote on a spill motion, which, if successful, will likely trigger a long and messy leadership battle between Premier Jacinta Allen and Deputy Ben Carroll.
5: Sport for Ann Webster, your member for Mallee, authorised A. Webster Mildura.
4: Lions young gun Ty Gallop will front the AFL tribunal tonight over his off-the-ball shove on Port's Mitch Georgiadis on Sunday. Gallop was referred directly on a serious misconduct charge and is expected to be rubbed out for at least 2 weeks if found guilty. And West Tigers half Adam Dewey is expected to front up at training today after crisis talks with club bosses and coach Benji Marshall yesterday. The club describing the talks as positive, despite reports Dewey wanted out of the club. That's the latest in news and sport.
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6: For the Mallee today, a partly cloudy day. There is the high chance of showers, more likely in the south. Mildura heading for 19, Robindale 18 and Oyen 17. The lower western, mostly sunny today. Patches of morning frost in the far east, medium chance of showers, most likely late afternoon and evening. Wentworth 19, Pinkeri 20. Broken Hill 18. And for the Riverland, a partly cloudy day, medium chance of showers, most likely afternoon and evening, Redmark 17. The 3-day forecast for Sunraysia tomorrow, partly cloudy 15. On Thursday, cloudy 14. And Friday, a cloudy day, a top of 15. Currently at 6:05 in Mildura, it's sitting on 8.
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6: On the way at 20 past 6, we're going to talk about Victoria Police going to lead the operational arm of the new Organised Crime Command to identify, target and dismantle organised crime networks and stop the harm they cause in the community. We're going to talk about that at 20 past 6. We'll check weather around the country this half hour, as we always do as well. And a good point from our local MP, Jade Benham, urging motorists not to miss out on the Rego rebate deadline. It is fast approaching. Have you got your rebate off your Rego? Hey, the money's there. Grab it. I used to say that all the time. It's the... Yes. I was talking about that yesterday. It's the money.

0: you say love me. That's Fleetwood Mac, Sunraysia's own River 1467 Breakfast with Dave Burrows at 10 past 6. And while Sunraysia's been searching for it, and they'll continue to search for the lucky $5 note worth $250 this week, thanks to Simmons Scrap Metal. And we'll check the note number next hour here on River 1467, or you can head to the website river1467.com.au. And speaking of a dollar or two, well, member for Mildura Jade Benham, sent us a press release saying she's reminding eligible motorists across the Mildura electorate to claim the Victorian government's 20% registration rebate before applications close on the 31st of July. The 31st of July is Friday. That snuck up quick, hasn't it? Now, encouraging anyone who may be eligible, check your entitlement, submit your application before the deadline. The rebate is available on up to 2 light vehicles or motorcycles registered for personal use where registration was paid before the 1st of July 2025 and the 30th of June 2026, regardless of whether it was paid in full or by instalments. And claims can be made through the Service Victoria website or app using a Service Victoria account. Those with internet access or without internet access or Service Victoria account can also apply by calling 13 28 42. Selecting option one, then option two, to speak with a customer service representative. Don't worry, I'll put the details up on our website. The deadline fast approaching, and she's encouraging anyone who is eligible to submit their claim before the 31st of July. And she actually says too that if you need assistance with your application, get in contact with the Mildura electorate office or drop in at the office, and the team will always be happy to help constituents across access their support. There's the support they're entitled to before the deadline. So again, if you haven't organised that registration rebate, the applications do close this Friday. Dive in, get it sorted out. Dive in and get it sorted out. In just a couple of minutes, we're going to have a fly around right around the country. Check weather right around Australia.
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0: Let's have a look right around the country, starting off as we always do with Sydney. A sunny day today, heading for a top of 21 in Sydney, heading up to Brisbane, shower or two, and 22. Right the way north, Darwin, expecting a sunny day and 31 today across in Perth, partly cloudy and 18 for Perth. Down in Hobart, showers increasing and 16 today across in Canberra, morning frost, partly cloudy day and 13. Think of them, start of minus one is what they're expecting this morning. Melbourne, showers increasing, windy and 17, and across in Adelaide, showers with a top of 15 today. Here locally, a partly cloudy day. There is the high chance of showers. Now, they're more likely in the south of the area, but after saying that, they'll be coming through the Riverland and swinging south. So they're going to start from this afternoon into this evening, and the tops 17, 18, 19, 20, depending on exactly where you are. Currently at a quarter past six in Barronga, it's sitting on 8.

0: Sunrise is on River 1467 Breakfast with Dave Burris. 19 past 6, Prince, 1999. Tell you what, Victoria Police are going to lead the operational arm of the new Organised Crime Command to identify, target, dismantle organised crime networks and stop the harm they cause in the community. That's their promise. The new command is going to focus on making sure Victoria Police keeps pace with the evolving and sophisticated use of technology by organised crime entities. So the command's priority is going to be to identify, target and dismantle organised crime networks at every level, from those carrying out the offences through to the people directing and profiting from them. And what Victoria Police are saying, once established, the Organised Crime Command is going to provide an enduring capability to identify, target and dismantle the people, networks and financial structures that underpin organised crime, ensuring Victoria Police is equipped to meet emerging threats now and into the future. Now, the bare bones, it's a $170 million investment. It's going to provide, they're saying, provide Victoria Police with the specialist people, technology and operational capabilities required to identify, target and dismantle organised crime groups and keep Victorians safe. Organised crime is a thing that just sits there under the skin all the time. We don't think about it, but it's $170 million. It rolls off the tongue pretty quick. I mean, it's just... I know, we've got to do something about it, no question at all. $170 million, a lot of pickies, a lot of pickies. Hey, look, Gareth Stevens is on the way. We're just going to move on with our Tuesday morning. On this day, for July 28, the Ned Kelly film starring Mick Jagger premiered at Glenrowan on this day. Any idea what year that was? It actually was earlier than what I thought it was, and I just couldn't believe it growing up, thinking, what, a Ned Kelly film starring Mick Jagger? Seriously? Anyway... on this day next.
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9: Hi, it's July 28. The Disney animated musical classic Alice in Wonderland was released in 1951.
10: It's just a rabbit with a waistcoat and a watch.
11: Oh, my fairy biscuits. I'm late.
9: The Ned Kelly film starring Mick Jagger premiered at Glenrowan in 1970.
12: The game's up, Ned. Come quietly.
13: I'm not Ned Kelly, sir.
12: But I am.
9: The 1984 LA Olympic Games opening ceremony was held on this day. Those games famous for the boycott of 14 Eastern Bloc nations in response to the US-led boycott of the 1980 Moscow Games. Or was it?
14: The announcement, which came from Moscow late this afternoon, blamed the commercialisation of the Games and the lack of security measures.
9: In 2001, Ian Thorpe became the first swimmer to win 6 gold medals in a single World Championship meet.
15: Ian Thorpe the master! Ian Thorpe the king!
9: And the last episode of Neighbours went to air in 2022 before it was revived again and then axed again.
16: Neighbours. Everybody needs good neighbours.
9: To the birthdays, topping today's list is the creator of the cartoon cat Garfield. Jim Davis is 81.
17: I grew up on a farm near Fairmount with about 25 cats.
9: Former Governor General of Australia, Army Officer and Australian of the Year in 2001, General Sir Peter Cosgrove, turned 79 today.
18: You must look, act and be tough and competent.
9: Australian music historian and journalist Glenn A. Baker celebrates his 74th.
19: It's a subject that I sort of get called upon from time to time to pontificate about.
9: Parramatta, New South Wales and Australian League great Steve Eller is 66.
20: Quickly to Stephen Eller, a Parramatta try.
9: AFL's captain courageous Paul Kelly turns 57. The former Swan won the Brownlow in 1995.
20: Still going, Kelly. He deserves a goal here.
9: Former Australian cricketer Marcus North turns 47.
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22: What a way to bring up 100.
9: And league star, Eels winger, the man they call the Fox, Josh Adokar, turns 31.
23: Adokar! And he's got a double!
9: Finally, it's the anniversary of the death of legendary ZZ Top member Dusty Hill. Died aged 72 in 2021. Remembering Dusty Hill on July 28.
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0: It's coming up to 26 past 6. That national emergency test has been hailed a success, even though some phones stayed silent. And I'm asking on Facebook right now, as a matter of fact, did it work at your place? Did it work on your mobile phone or your device? That national, what do they call it? AusAlert system test yesterday. 94% of all targeted towers transmitting the warning message. Did it work on your phone? Anyway, get involved in that conversation on our Facebook page. On the way, the Early Bird Challenge, your chance to go into the monthly draw for a $100 voucher for Muldara Kitchen and Bar at Murbean. It's for Geronimo Labour Hire. I'm going to be asking you to name the band this morning. On the way, also, Gabriel Hodson in the Victorian Rural Newsroom saying 7 more suspected cases of bird flu have been found over in South Australia, in fact, near the Victorian border. Details about that very, very soon. We'll update you with local news next. The Kinks, Lola, good morning to you.
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1: Morning with your local news. I'm Andrew Johnston. Drivers are being warned petrol could be more than $2 a litre sooner rather than later. The average price of unleaded is sitting as low as $1.82 in Mildura, while the 16 cent fuel excise discount will end next week. Peter Anderson from APCO says it's a worry.
2: The economy's a real worry, full stop, just outside of just the fuel, but the extra cost of the fuel on top of everything. It's just going to have to all get passed on again.
1: And Webster's reiterated a coalition government will walk away from the net zero agenda and stop the V&I West and Western Renewables Links projects. The member for Mallee says Labor's failed with its capacity investment scheme, which it claimed would deliver more reliable electricity.
3: 12.9 gigawatts of wind generation backed under Labor's capacity investment scheme. Of that, only 788 megawatts has been reached to financial close and is actually progressing. I mean, that's barely 6%.
1: There's only a few days left to be able to claim the registration rebate. Mildura MP Jay Benham is encouraging locals in her electorate who haven't taken up the rebate to apply for the 20% discount. A cut off is this Friday, with locals able to go through the Service Victoria website or app. 300 native plants have been put into the ground at Robbins Wetland in Mildura South. The local council has declared National Tree Planting Day a success, with more than 70 residents taking part on Sunday. It says the native trees and shrubs will help enhance biodiversity in the area while also supporting local wildlife. Mildura City is on top of the senior men's soccer table following a 3-1 win over Irimple Knights. In the other men's game, Three Colours defeated Nichols Point 3-1. In the women's, Nichols Point were too strong for Mildura United, winning 10-1, while Mildura City defeated Irimple Knights 2-0. And that's the latest in local news.
0: Swine and dine at Hog's Breath Cafe. Much more than a family steakhouse. River 1467. National news now.
4: Hi there, I'm Matt McDonald. Australia has added 8 more gold medals so far on day 4 of the Com Games, with 6 of those coming in the pool. Jenna Forrester won the 400 IM, while Meg Harris won an Aussie clean sweep in the 100 freestyle, ahead of Molly O'Callaghan and Shayna Jack. Sam Williamson took out the men's 50 breaststroke, and Sam Short won the men's 800 metres. While over on the track, Rose Davies became the first ever Aussie woman to take out the 10,000 metres. Hopes of finding an infant alive off the coast of South Australia are fading following the discovery of a mother's body along with a toddler. The bodies were found yesterday after an abandoned car was discovered near a cliff top at Port Macdonald. A search for the infant is resuming this morning. And Jacinta Allen's hold on Victoria's top job will face a massive test this morning when MPs front up for a party room meeting. A spill motion's expected to be put forward after several MPs told Allen yesterday she had lost majority support in caucus.
5: Sport for Anne Webster, your member for Mallee, authorised A. Webster Mildura.
4: Saints coach Ross Lyon admits Max King is gutted after he was ruled out for the season again. King did a hamstring in the Saints' win over North Melbourne.
6: He's really devastated, and this is a lot of the players we deal with, and this won't surprise you, hopefully. But his concern was he'd let the club and his team down.
4: Line on Fox Footy there. And Adam Dewey's expected to return to the Tigers' side for Sunday's clash with the Eels, despite reports he wanted out of the club. That's the latest in news and sport.
0: 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For Mildura Ag Supplies.
7: Good morning, I'm Gabriel Hodson. 7 more suspected cases of H5 bird flu have been discovered in the southeast of South Australia, including a site less than 35 k's from the Victorian border. The state's Primary Industries Minister, Claire Scriven, says all are crested terns.
8: 5 of those have been at South End, not far from Beachport, 1 at Port Macdonald and 1 at Cape Jaffa. Now, this continues to be obviously a concern, but also it is worth noting that these are in wild seabirds, and all the detections so far have been in wild seabirds. We don't have any detections in poultry or the broader agricultural industry, which is encouraging.
7: If confirmed as positive, it would bring SA's total number of H5 bird flu cases to 14. Woolworths, Coles and Aldi have reportedly agreed to price hikes for key fresh fruits and vegetables to help ease the pressure on growers from high fuel and fertiliser prices. News Corp says many farmers have won major price relief, covering 30 to 40% of their costs. Woolies has told The Australian their focus is on building long-term sustainable relationships with fresh fruit and vegetable suppliers, and that includes talking about prices. The Albanese government is setting aside money for a program that'll find and test a new biological weapon against rabbits. The Invasive Species Council says rabbits cause $200 million worth of agricultural losses every year. Chief Executive Jack Goff says Mixo and Khaleesi virus have both lost their potency as resistant rabbits survive and breed with numbers back to what they were in the 1990s.
9: It's great that they've finally agreed to put $4 million into a partnership with the CSIRO into developing that next biocontrol. This should have happened a number of years ago because it will take 8 to 10 years to develop that next tool, but the fact that we've come to the start line now means that we're going to be in a better place to deal with escalating rabbit populations in the years ahead.
7: The money will go towards testing new variants of rabbit hemorrhagic disease. Wildlife Victoria is one of a number of animal welfare groups calling for the compulsory reporting of all animal strikes. Chief Executive Lisa Palmer says it would give a better idea of which species are most at risk and where. It would also allow authorities to check on the animal and reduce suffering.
10: Wildlife vehicle collisions are extremely dangerous for both people and wildlife and growing at an alarming rate. Wildlife Victoria's recorded a 288% increase in wildlife vehicle collisions across the last decade.
7: She says Wildlife Victoria is now averaging 40 call-outs a day, a figure they believe is grossly underreported. A report into the state of small business has found 52% of respondents across Australia are worried about poor housing access in their region. The COSBOA Perspectives report by Australia's peak small business body also found 87% of owners are having trouble filling roles. The National Party says it's a sign that regional businesses are stressed, burnt out and isolated. And that's the state of the country. I'm Gabriel Hodson. Good morning.
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11: For the Manly today, a partly cloudy day. There is a high chance of showers, more likely in the south. Mildura heading for 19, Robinvale 18 and Onion 17. For the lower western, mostly sunny, patches of morning frost in the far east. There is a medium chance of

And next, the Early Bird Challenge is a chance to go into the monthly draw for a $100 voucher. Thanks to Muldara Kitchen and Bar at Merbein. In fact, it's thanks to Geronimo Labour Hire. I'm going to ask you to name the band this morning. I'm going to give you some details in just a couple of minutes about that. We'll play the Early Bird Challenge very, very soon. Right now, Meatloaf, you took the words right out of my mouth on this Tuesday.

Sunrise, your Zone River, 1467 Breakfast with Dave Burrows. How you doing on this Tuesday morning? Don't forget the celebration book too. If you know someone celebrating, hey, let us know. We'll spread the word and we'll open the celebration book in around a bit over half an hour's time, I guess, here on River 1467. If you know someone celebrating, head to river1467.com.au and we'll slip them in. They've got the chance to have a win at the end of the week as well. Now, speaking of having a win at the end of the month, and it is just about the end of the month, the Early Bird Challenge, thanks to Geronimo Labour Hire. This is where you go into the monthly draw for a $100 voucher for Muldara Kitchen and Bar at Mervyn. $100 to spend at Muldara Kitchen and Bar at Mervyn, all thanks to Geronimo Labour Hire. They're now

0: 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And today, a bit of music history. I'm going to ask you to name the band. On this day in 2021, it's 5 years ago, Dusty Hill, an American musician, passed away at the age of 72. He was the bassist of a big-name rock band for more than 50 years. He also sang backing and lead vocals. He played keyboards for the band as well. What's the name of the band? Dusty Hill was the gentleman's name. 5 years ago on this day, he passed away at the age of 72. What was the name of the band that he was known for more than 50 years? 50-23-1467, 50-23-1467. And maybe a difficult one this morning, maybe an easy one. I don't know. There's got to be fans out there.
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1: 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Jobs, people, progress. 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
11: Yes, and if you want to know more about what they're up to, GeronimoLabour.com.au. Playing for the chance to go into the draw for a $100 voucher for Mildura Kitchen and Bar at Merbein. And this morning asking, on this day, 5 years ago, Dusty Hill, American musician, passed away at the age of 72. Wanted to know, or was asking, what was the band that he was well known for more than 5 decades? And I do have Daryl on the line. Daryl, good morning.
12: Hey.
11: Yeah, doing well. Yourself, Daryl, you still there?
12: Yeah, I'm still there. Can't you hear me?
11: Yeah, the phone just dropping out there just slightly. Just slightly. Hey, look.
12: No, I reckon it's your cable that's dropping out.
11: Yeah, it could be my hearing aid here. Dusty Hill, what band was it?
12: ZZ Top.
11: It was ZZ Top, 100% correct there. Have you got a favourite ZZ Top song?
12: No, not really. I don't mind all of them.
11: Yeah, I can understand that. I can understand that. Well, look, you're in the draw, that $100 voucher for Mildura Kitchen and Bar at Merbein. Been out there?
12: No, I haven't, mate, no.
11: Well, there you go. You got your chance. And I'm going to ask you while I've got you on the phone, I didn't give you any warning about this at all. That national emergency test yesterday, did your phone go off?
12: Yeah, it went right off.
11: Drive you absolutely nuts, wouldn't it?
12: No, not really.
11: It certainly gets your attention. There's no question about that. But
12: oh, yeah.
11: That's what it's for.
12: I suppose that's what it's designed for.
11: That is exactly right. Well, I know plenty of people who didn't have it go off, Daryl, which is a bit of a worry. But anyway, you're in the draw, so congratulations and good to talk to you. Thank you. That's Daryl from Mildura. He's in the draw again at the end of the month, a $100 voucher for Mildura Kitchen and Bar at Merbein. It's all for Geronimo Labour Hire, and we will play Early Bird Challenge again tomorrow morning at around the same time to get you in the draw as well. Choir Boys, Run to Paradise, coming up to 10 to 7.

0: Rebo, 1467, your feel-good station with the Choir Boys there. Run to Paradise on Breakfast with Dave Burrows. It is 7 to 7 iHeart. It does let you put River 1467 in your pockets. Take us everywhere you go. Sounds better on iHeart. I had it fired up in the car while I was away on holidays too, I must admit. Try to not listen in because it's like work. I just can't help myself. Just cannot help myself. From the Community File for Choices, flooring the floor that you've been searching for. The Mildura Show is coming up, 2026 Mildura Show. Jam-packed with entertainment over 2 days and three nights. The 15th, the 16th, the 17th of October. 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Loads of free attractions and entertainment such as you get in. Fireworks spectacular. Freddy's Farm. I understand hands-on pets will be there. Roger Rooster Trail. Goodie bags there. Rides and carnival games and dog show on the Friday as well. The pavilion competitions. And look, there's the Mildura Entertainment Stage as well. Horse events on the main arena. Plenty of things happening. Food court, show bags, market stalls, machinery displays, much, much more. Did I mention the food court? Of course I mentioned the loads of yummy food because that's what I think about. More details about the Mildura Show, head to river1467.com.au. In just minutes, we will check in with that lucky $5 note, $250 up for grabs this week.
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4: 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On the way, I mentioned it before, the celebration book for today, July 28th. If you know someone celebrating, let us know. New sport and weather is next. Jimmy Barnes, Higher and Higher. Yeah, it's coming up to 2 to 7.

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1: Good morning with your local news. I'm Andrew Johnston. Petrol company APCO says drivers should fill up sooner rather than later ahead of the fuel excise discount ending. We're being warned prices for unleaded could be more than $2 in coming weeks. Peter Anderson for the company, which has a servo on Deakin Avenue, says it's better not to wait.
2: Don't leave until Friday or Saturday or Sunday next week when the pressure really comes on. Go and fill those containers up now. And the possibility between now and then, the price is going to go up between now and Friday anyway.
1: More than 50 new paramedics have graduated, joining Ambulance Victoria. They'll be placed across Melbourne and regional Victoria, including in Swan Hill. A four-week induction includes clinical education, driving and occupational violence. It comes as paramedics were called to almost 59,000 emergency cases across Victoria in the first 3 months of this year. Mildura MP Jay Benham is encouraging local drivers who haven't applied for the Victorian Government Rego rebate to get in quick. Applications for the 20% discount close on Friday and is available on up to two light vehicles or motorbike registered for personal use. The local MP says anyone needing help can contact her office. OEN United have had a strong victory against ladder leaders Mildura in Sunraysia senior footy. The Roos picking up the round 15 win 104-71. Other games of the weekend saw South Mildura beat Robinvale Euston 80-74. Wentworth 14-point winners against Imperials, while Redcliffe scored the points against Merbein, winning 67-60. And Nichols Point have had a strong win in round 11 action of the senior women's soccer, picking up the win over Mildura United 10-1. The other women's game on Sunday saw Mildura City defeat Irimple Knights 2-0. In the men's matches, Mildura City beat Irimple Knights 3-1, while Three Colours also defeated Nichols Point 3-1. And that's the latest in local news.
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3: Hi there, I'm Matt McDonald. Australia's added another 9 gold medals to our haul at the Com Games in Glasgow, with 7 of those coming in the pool. Meg Harris beat out fellow Aussies Molly O'Callaghan and Shayna Jack to win the 100 free, while Sam Short won another Aussie clean sweep in the men's 800. Jenna Forrester took out the 400 IM and Alex Perkins the 100 butterfly, before our women easily won the 4x200 freestyle relay. The search for a missing baby in South Australia will resume this morning after the bodies of a mother and toddler were found in waters near the Victorian border. Emergency services raced to waters near Port Macdonald yesterday and recovered the bodies of a 36-year-old woman and her child. If you need help, call Lifeline on 13 11 14. Victorian Labor MPs will gather for a party room meeting this morning where a motion to spill the leadership will be put forward. And the PM will today launch plans for a potential new oil refinery in Western Australia. If it goes ahead, it would be our first refinery since the 1960s.
4: Sport for Anne Webster, your member for Mallee. Authorise A. Webster Mildura.
3: Lions forward Ty Gallop's facing at least 2 weeks out unless he can overturn a serious misconduct charge at the AFL tribunal tonight. Gallop was cited over his off-the-ball shove on Port's Mitch Georgiadis on Sunday. And Manly star Tom Trbojevic insists he will be back on the field this season despite suffering yet another hamstring injury.
5: So we've got the bye and then we play Melbourne, so that's a plan. So if all goes well, we'll be back playing some footy soon. It's obviously a little short break, which is disappointing, but it's not too bad.
3: On Nine there. That's the latest news and sport.
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6: For the Mallee today, a partly cloudy day. There is a high chance of showers, more likely in the south. Mildura heading for 19, Robinvale 18 and Oyen 17. For the lower western, mostly sunny today. Patches of morning frost in the far east. Medium chance of showers, most likely late afternoon and evening. Wentworth 19, Pooncarie 20, Broken Hill 18. And the Riverland partly cloudy. It's a medium chance of showers, most likely afternoon and evening. Renmark 17. The 3-day forecast for Sunraysia tomorrow, partly cloudy, 15. Thursday cloudy, 14. And Friday cloudy, a top of 15. Currently at 5 past 7 in Mildura, it's 7.
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6: On the way, as I just mentioned before, news, the celebration book, July 28, no someone celebrating. 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Also on the way, we'll check the virtual river runner, thanks to Harvey Norman Muldura. It is getting towards the end of July, so it's a ripper of a prize, but it always is. And next, well, local drivers being urged to take care, take extra care. The latest data reveals nose-to-tail collisions are the most common type of crash across the country. And you may not be surprised about how badly Victoria goes in the list. In fact, I'll go through, well, I won't go through the top 10, but we'll delve into it next. Make sure you're staying safe on the roads.

0: the late, the great Bonnie Tyler. Total Eclipse of the Heart. 10 past 7, Sunraise His Own River, 1467. It is Breakfast with Dave Burrows, and we're about half an hour away, from Reverse the Verse for Harvey Norman. We'll do a bit of fun each and every weekday morning. Now, look, local drivers being urged to take extra care as the latest data reveals nose-to-tail collisions are the most common type of crash across the country. Now, car insurer AAMI, AAMI, have analysed more than 394,000 claims, finding busy roads, traffic lights, major intersections and shopping centres are among the nation's top crash hotspots. And in fact, Motor Prevention Manager at AAMI, Mary Kennedy, says it's a timely reminder for all drivers to stay focused even when driving at lower speeds. Nose-to-tail collisions remaining Australia's biggest bingle, followed by failure to give way and collisions with stationary objects. Mornings and Fridays are the peak praying periods nationally. And here's the kicker here. Springvale Road in Glen Waverley has been named Australia's worst crash hotspot according to the 2026 AAMI Crash Index. The result actually marks the first time in 8 years Plenty Road in Bundoora has been knocked from the top spot, with former number one now sitting in second place. But the biggest story, those both are in Melbourne. Well, Melbourne's dominance on the national list, because not only is it those two that are in Melbourne, but 9 out of Australia's top 10 crash hotspots have been located in Melbourne. This is according to the 2026 AAMI Crash Index, AAMI Crash Index. Pennant Hills Road, Carlingford, Sydney, the only non-Melbourne road to make the national top 10. So it's not only Victoria, but it is Melbourne. 9 out of 10 of Australia's worst crash hotspots. Is there a reason for that? Considering when I was on holidays recently, I was both in Melbourne. I was in both Melbourne and in Sydney at various times. And something to do with the roads, maybe? Something to do with the drivers on the road? Oh, look, who knows? I don't know. I don't have answers to things like that. I can say there are some crazy drivers in both Melbourne and Sydney. I can also say there's some crazy roads in Melbourne and Sydney, right around the country.
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0: 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For Banjo's Bakery Cafe, Mildura City Heart.
1: Well, it does happen from time to time. There is no one in the celebration book for today, but if you are celebrating today, well, congratulations to you. You're celebrating with the creator of Garfield. Jim Davis is 81 today, and he can be credited for naming probably millions of cats over the years. Plenty of cats been named Garfield over the years after that famous cartoon cat. Also, Australian music historian and journalist. I was always fascinated with this guy, Glenn A. Baker. Glenn A. Baker is 74 today, but there's plenty of other people celebrating. If you are celebrating, congratulations to you. Everyone who goes into the celebration book does have the chance to have a win at the end of the week. Thanks to Banjo's, the hot pastry platter or cup and slice for two. If you're looking for Banjo's, can't miss them. They're just up the street from us, right in the corner of 9th Street and the Langtree Mall. Drop in, say hi. Always up for a coffee and a bit of a treat when I head to Banjo's, to be honest.
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1: 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It's all thanks to Harvey Norman Mildura. They're on the corner of 15th and Eddywanda. Great supporters of the virtual River Runner. 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

River, 1467, your feel-good station, 26 past 7. The sounds of Joe Jackson there on Breakfast. Reverse the Verses on the way, a chance to go into the draw for the $100 voucher. Thanks to Harvey Norman Mildura. Hey, get on to our Facebook page too. That National Emergency Test hailed a success yesterday. I was asking this morning, did it work for everyone's mobile phone? Did it?

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1: Good morning with your local news. I'm Andrew Johnston. Drivers are being told that prices could rise again in coming weeks. Petrol is part of the federal government ruling out extending the fuel excise. Unleaded's currently as low as $1.85 at some servos in Mildura. But Peter Anderson from APCO, who has an outlet on Deakin, says the company's buying price for fuel is continuing to rise.
2: We're going to have the 16 cents in excise on the price. So it's certainly at this moment in time going to definitely go over $2.
1: And Webster says the coalition will walk away from a net zero agenda and stop the VNI West and Western Renewables Links project if it is elected. A member for Mallee says that Labor has failed with its capacity investment scheme, which they had claimed would deliver more reliable electricity.
3: 12.9 gigawatts of wind generation backed under Labor's capacity investment scheme. Of that, only 788 megawatts has been reached to financial close and is actually progressing. I mean, that's barely 6%.
1: On-road training will begin for graduate paramedics across the next 4 weeks. More than 50 new paramedics have joined Ambulance Victoria, some of those heading to Swan Hill. The new training includes clinical education as well as on-road training. It's the first intake of paramedics for the 26-27 financial year. Owen United picking up a strong victory against senior ladder leaders Mildura in Sunraysia footy. The Roos winning that game 104-71. Other games of the weekend saw South Mildura over Robinvale Euston 82-74. Wentworth were the victors over Imperials, winning that game by 14 points, with Redcliffs picking up a victory against Merbein, winning 67-60. And Mildura City remains on top of the senior men's soccer table with a 3-1 victory against Irimpel Knights. The other men's game seeing Three Colours defeat Nichols Point 3-1. In the women's, Nichols Point just too strong for Mildura United, winning that game 10-1, while City defeated Irimpel Knights 2-0. That's the latest in local news.
0: 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Two locations, Deakin Avenue and Irimpel. River 1467. National news now.
4: Hi there, I'm Matt McDonald. Australia's picked up its first gold at the track at the Comm Games in Glasgow. Rose Davies becoming the first Aussie woman to take out the 10,000 metres.
5: I'm stoked. My goal was to run as well as I could, and yeah, I'm just so happy I got the win. It's my first big win.
4: Davies on 7 there. It was one of 9 gold medals today, with 7 coming from the pool. Meg Harris, Jenna Forrester, Sam Williamson and Sam Short among the winners. A search is resuming off the coast of South Australia this morning for a missing infant after the bodies of a mother and a toddler were pulled from the ocean. A car was found at the top of a cliff top at Port Macdonald yesterday before the two bodies were discovered. If you need help, call Lifeline on 13 11 14. Victorian Labor MPs are expected to vote on a spill motion this morning, which will trigger a leadership battle between Premier Jacinta Allen and Deputy Ben Carroll. And Donald Trump insists he pauses military strikes on Iran after a request from the regime. Iran says no talks are taking place.
6: Sport for Anne Webster, your member for Mallee, authorised A. Webster Mildura.
4: St Kilda is rallying behind Max King after another season-ending injury. Saints coach Ross Lyon has told AFL 360, King feels like he's let everyone down.
7: And shame's too strong a word, but probably embarrassed and, you know, like, have you guys had enough of me? And I said, hang on here, we're in.
4: And Tom McKayley's expected to be named in the Cowboys' starting side for Thursday night's NRL clash with the Roosters. He's tipped to replace Griffin Neame after he accepted a one-match ban for a high tackle. That's the latest news and sport.
0: River 1467 weather for Ontario General Store, 8th Street, Mildura.
8: The Mallee today, a partly cloudy day. There is a high chance of showers, more likely in the south. Mildura heading for 19, Robindale 18 and Owen 17. The lower west, and a mostly sunny day with patches of morning frost in the far east. There's a medium chance of showers, most likely late afternoon and evening. Wentworth 19, Pinkerry 20, Broken Hill 18, and the Riverland partly cloudy, medium chance of showers, most likely afternoon and evening. Renmark 17. The 3-day forecast for Sunraysia tomorrow, partly cloudy 15, Thursday cloudy 14, and Friday cloudy with a top of 15, currently at 25 to 8. In Owen, it's 6.
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8: On the way at 10 to 8, I'll open up the community file for choices for in the floor that you've been searching for. And we were talking heaps about the concept of cancer research. It had to be postponed March? Was it February or March? I know we had nasty weather right around the area. Essentially, the area got flooded out. And I, in fact, was talking to someone who's very involved in it when I was on holidays. But look, we'll get into it, give you a new date for the Concert for Cancer Research at 10 to 8. Next is Reverse the Verse. Now, this is your chance to go into the draw for a $100 voucher thanks to Harvey Norman. Have a listen to this and see if you can work it out.

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1: Is it too easy on a Tuesday morning? Is it too difficult on a Tuesday morning? What is that song being played in reverse? 5023 1467. 5023 1467.

0: River, 1467, your feel-good station. You should be dancing. That is the Bee Gees. Great to have your company on this. Yes, it really is Tuesday morning at 20 to 8. Now, sometimes reverse the verse is kind of difficult. I mean, sometimes it's easy, but sometimes it's kind of difficult. Sometimes we have to give you a little bit of a hint. I think this is going to give it away. Did that help out for the song this morning?
1: Think you know your music backwards? Reverse the verse.
2: Reverse the verse.
1: For Harvey Norman, with every option to make your house a home.
0: Yes, it's a tough one. I do get it. I do get it's a tough one. Let's listen to it in reverse again.

0: isn't he?
1: And I do have to say that Chris just rang up before. I've got a funny feeling. Is that Chris again?
2: Yeah.
1: Chris, you said to me, actually, you were just driving you nuts because you said, is that Brian? Okay, so what is it? What was the song?
2: Everything I do for you, Dave.
1: That's
2: what I do for you.
1: I know it's true. Because you said it was driving you absolutely nuts and just like, oh, I think it's Brian Adams, but but I'm going to give you the tick now. That's why I actually hung up on you. Chris, you're in the draw. $100 voucher could go your way for Harvey Norman and Mildura. Going to ask you, Chris, the national emergency test yesterday, did it go off on your phone?
2: Yeah, it did. On both phones.
1: Oh, both phones. Both phones.
2: Work phone, and which I thought was really great that they intend to save us all and not just themselves.
1: Yeah. Well, so many people that didn't in fact get it, and that's why they've done the test, obviously. But look, it catches your ear, doesn't it? It definitely gets your attention.
2: It sure does.
1: Yeah, I was trying to go to sleep at the time. No, actually, I was waiting for it and then went for my afternoon nap afterwards. Thanks, though, Chris. You're in the draw. That is Chris. And Chris is in the draw for that $100 Harvey Norman voucher. Could be you that wins it at the end of the week, though. Maybe it's not Chris. Maybe it's you. We'll play Reverse the Verse again tomorrow morning around the same time.
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0: River, 1467, your feel-good station on a Tuesday morning. And Cheap Trick, that is the flame. 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Plenty of news stories going up as we continue on with the morning. Now, I did have the chance to catch up with Carly Jewell. When I was on holidays, I was down in Melbourne, so I actually caught up with Carly. I was down there. We did interview her a few months ago now, leading up to what was going to be the Concert for Cancer Research, and it was postponed due to wet weather impacting the region. The Concert for Cancer Research postponed to a later date. We do have that date now. Now, the date has been out for a little while, but someone just asked me recently, and because I'd caught up with Carly when I was down in Melbourne, I thought I'd just give this a mention. It's Saturday, March 13 next year, so it is quite a while away, Concert for Cancer Research, but it's a worthwhile thing to get behind. Now, the information that we've got, you know, the entertainment lineup and stuff like that, well, we do know that Carly Jewell is going to be involved, and apart from that, don't have a lot of information, but I do have the date, of course, Saturday, March 13. There will be all sorts of things. They did have a muscle car display and, you know, dance groups and children's entertainment, a selection of food, coffee and ice creams. And a lot of that will still be current. And it is a free event, however, to ensure accurate catering and on-site safety requirements. All attendees must register, of course. It is a BYO event, however, strictly no glass. And the details, if you want to know more, at river1467.com.au. They've run this, a couple of times? Concert for Cancer Research. Maybe it's once. I can't remember. But look, the details, as I said, on the website. And Carly's pretty eager. Carly Jewell is pretty eager to get involved in this. The date, I'm just going to give you that date again. It's now Saturday, March 13, because I did have someone ask me just the other day, hey, when's that Concert for Cancer Research going ahead? So it's got a little bit of a wait, a little bit of a wait for you. In just minutes, speaking of wait, the lucky $5 notes worth $250. We'll check the number next.
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0: 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That's Delta Echo 163-124-619. 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Pretty much as simple as that. Worth $250. Thanks to the team at Simmons Scrap Metal. If you're looking for them, they're just 10 minutes from Redcliffs down the Millawa Road. Now, we've got new sport and weather on the way very, very soon. And then Secret Sounds worth $925. I thought we'll play two in a row. Two in a row here on River 1467. 6 to 8, Kylie Minogue, Better the Devil You Know.

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1: Good morning with your local news. I'm Andrew Johnston. Drivers are being warned at $2 a litre petrol is coming sooner rather than later. Average price of unleaded can be sitting around $1.82 at the moment, but the 16 cent fuel excise is set to end next week. Peter Anderson from APCO, who has a branch on Deakin Avenue, says that is a serious worry.
2: The economy's a real worry, full stop. Just outside of just the fuel, but the extra cost of the fuel on top of everything. It's just going to have to all get passed on again.
1: More than 50 new paramedics have graduated and are now joining teams for Ambulance Victoria. That includes in regional areas like Swan Hill. They're in for a four-week induction, which includes clinical education, driving and occupational violence. That comes with paramedics being called to almost 95,000 emergency cases across the state in the first 3 months of this year. Only a couple of days left to claim your registration rebate. Mildura MP Jay Benham says locals across her electorate who haven't already taken up the rebate should apply for the 20% discount. You have a cut-off until Friday and you can do so through the Service Victoria website or app, or contact Benham's office if you need further assistance. 300 native plants are in the ground in the Robins Wetland in Mildura South. The local council declaring National Tree Planting Day a success with more than 70 residents involved in the event on Sunday. That means that the native trees and shrubs will help enhance biodiversity in the area while also supporting local wildlife across the wetlands. Nichols Point had a strong win in round 11 action of the senior women's soccer, picking up a 10-1 victory against Mildura United. The other women's game seeing Mildura City defeat Irimpel Knight 2-0. Over to the men's competition, Mildura City over Irimpel Knights 3-1, while Three Colours also defeated Nichols Point with a 3-1 scoreline. And that's the latest in local news.
0: Swine and dine at Hog's Breath Cafe. Much more than a family steakhouse. River 1467. National news now.
3: Hi there, I'm Matt McDonald. Australia is still sitting pretty at the top of the Com Games medal tally with 9 more gold added to the haul today. 7 came from the pool, including Meg Harris, Sam Short, Sam Williamson and Jenna Forrester. At the track, Rose Davies won the 10,000 metres, while gymnast Kate McDonald won the uneven bars. The Coalition has cast doubts on plans for a potential new oil refinery in Australia. The PM will today announce $4 million for a feasibility study into a facility in WA, but Nationals leader Matt Canavan has told News 24 he doesn't think it would be viable.
4: And we're not going to get a new oil refinery in this country while this government imposes a massive carbon tax on existing refineries, and new ones would be subject to the same.
3: Victorian Labor MPs will gather shortly to decide whether to officially open up a leadership battle between Premier Jacinta Allen and Deputy Ben Carroll. And the search is on for new leaders of the nation's peak union body, with ACTU President Michelle O'Neill and Secretary Sally McManus announcing they're stepping down.
5: Sport for Anne Webster, your member for Mallee, authorised A. Webster Mildura.
3: Lions young gun Ty Gallop will front the AFL tribunal tonight over his off-the-ball shove on Port's Mitch Georgiadis on Sunday. Gallop was referred directly on a serious misconduct charge and is expected to be rubbed out for at least 2 weeks if found guilty. And West Tigers half Adam Dewey is expected to front up at training today after crisis talks with club bosses and coach Benji Marshall yesterday. The club describing the talks as positive, despite reports Dewey wanted out of the club. That's the latest in news and sport.
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6: The Mallee today, partly cloudy days, a high chance of showers more likely in the South Mildura, and even 19, Robinvale 18 and Onion 17. The Lower West, mostly sunny, patches of morning frost in the Far East, medium chance of showers most likely late afternoon and evening, Wentworth 19, Pooncarie 20, Broken Hill 18, and the Riverland, partly cloudy, medium chance of showers most likely afternoon and evening, Renmark 17. The 3-day forecast for Sunraysia tomorrow, partly cloudy, 15, Thursday cloudy, 14, and Friday cloudy with a top of 15. This morning, a low of 6. Currently, it's 6 past 8. In Mildura, it's 8.
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6: On My Secret Sound, $925 thanks to the Euston Club Resort. We'll play that very, very soon. We'll catch up with the Mildura City Council Mayor, Councillor Ali Cupper. And next, the National Emergency Test. They've hailed it as a success, even though some firms stayed silent. Have your say on that, because I've been asking people and asking on Facebook as well, did you get that national emergency test come through to you? And just some preliminary figures are a bit scary, actually. We have this as our national emergency system. Want to work better than what it did yesterday by the look of it. Mind you, I've got a small number of people who've replied, but still, we'll get over to that next year.

0: River, 1467, your feel-good station. It's 11 past 8 with Bankman Turner Overdrive. You ain't seen nothing yet on breakfast. Great to have your company, Dave, with you through until 8.30. Now, that national emergency test went off yesterday, hailed as a success, even as some phones stay silent. I say some. Well, millions of phones blared out the same high-pitched alarm. The government's touting it a largely successful test. They've smoothed over concerns about the number of Australians who missed out on the alarm, saying, don't worry if you didn't receive an alert. Could be because you were not in the coverage area. Your software wasn't updated or your device wasn't compatible. The AusAlert system is going to deliver emergency messages to the Australian public once it's officially rolled out in October. And the $132 million system slated to replace the current state-based SMS emergency alerts. In an actual disaster, AusAlert will tell you the type of emergency, where it's located, how serious it is, what to do, name of the emergency organisation that sent the AusAlert, and also where to find more information about the emergency. Well, let's have a look at here locally some of the answers we got. When I asked this morning, did it work for you? And that was pretty much it. Did it work for you? Andrew, no, nothing on two phones I had. Maybe the system's not updated. Gary said, I got nothing. How many others got nothing? A success by whose standards? By the government standards. And Anne saying, I think it might have been the age of the phone if nothing happened at 2 p.m. Well, let's have a look at the raw numbers. The raw number of phones, and maybe wrong with my calculations here, but yes, versus no, yes, we had had it work, and no, we didn't have it work. Yes said 14 so far, and 11 said no. 11 versus 14, that is a lot closer. I thought, oh, maybe 10%. No, it's a lot bigger than 10%. So 14 people so far have said yes, it worked, and 11 people said no, it didn't. Or 11 phones said no, it didn't, because a couple of people there had two phones, and anyway, if you'd like to get involved in that, head along to our Facebook page. Seriously, that national emergency test yesterday, the AusAlert system test. Did it work for you or not? Be interested to see what it looks like tomorrow morning with extra numbers. Hey, Secret Sound, let's move on with it. Have a listen to this sound. It's worth $925. If you know what that is, thanks to the Euston Club Resort, 5023 1467. We'll play Secret Sound next.
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0: Let's have another listen to it. What do you think? 50234167 is that number. $925 for the Euston Club Resort. I've got Helen from Coolong on the line. Good morning to you, Helen.
10: Good morning.
0: What do you think? What do you think that sound is?
10: It wouldn't be spraying an aerosol can.
0: It is definitely not. No, sorry, Helen, but thank you very much for hanging on. Hey, look, did that national emergency test work for you yesterday on your mobile phone?
10: Yes, it did.
0: Yes, it did. Certainly caught the attention, right?
10: It certainly did.
0: Which is the main thing. It's the idea, just get it work for all mobile phones. It'd be good. Thank you for that for Helen. Unfortunately, I can't give Helen the money, and I'm going to just hang on to the cash this morning because I do have an interview still to come. It is for the Euston Club Resort, of course. They're giving away a Ford Everest valued at $60,000, and what you need to do is pretty much swipe your membership card when you spend $5. Every $5 spent, it puts you in the draw. And then, of course, you can also enter at the Kiosk Daily as well for one free entry. Conditions do apply. A Ford Everest, winner of the Euston Club Resort. Dame, I'll give you a chance to grab

0: River. 1467 on a Tuesday morning. It is Breakfast with Dave Burrows and Daryl Braithwaite there as the days go by. 20 past 8. Join me on the phone, Mildura Rural City Council Mayor Councillor Ali Cup. I've missed you, Ali, over the last couple of weeks.
1: Hi, Dave. How are you?
0: Yeah, very, very good. Good to be back from holidays. Going to dive straight into it here. Got the green light to apply for state government funding for that major upgrade of Chaffey Park.
1: Yeah, I know, and we are just so, so thrilled. And to start with, a very, very special shout-out to Mervane Development Group, which has been advocating for this for 7 years, and it's so exciting to have those first concept plans for the site. And they really have to be seen to be believed. But if you can, go to the council website and have a look, because this is going to be just a phenomenal project for Mervane. Now council's committed. It's skin in the game, $1.89 million from our capital works program, but that will be subject to getting some state money. So we resolved in council last week to apply for $500,000 from the Victorian government. They've got a special sort of sports and active recreation fund. So fingers crossed that we can pull that off, that this will include skate and bike tracks, walking tracks, open space. And it just looks beautiful. It really does. Those concept designs are amazing.
0: Excellent, excellent. Hey, look, speaking of, because you've mentioned skate parks and those sorts of things, and that's something I always think of as youth getting involved with that, the Youth Awards are now open for nominations.
1: Yeah, that's right. Yeah, so this is another awesome thing that our youth services team has been working on. We have a youth council, which is just they're fantastic. They're so fabulous to work with, incredibly committed. Shout out to Leanne Affleck, she's our youth mayor, and to Ollie Edens, who's our deputy youth mayor. And of course, we've got a whole lot of other, the rest of that youth council who we absolutely love as well. So the Youth Awards are kind of like the signature event for our youth council team for the year. And so these awards recognise young people between 12 and 25 years old who have made significant contributions within the council area. So we've got three categories. We've got the Unsung Hero Award, we've got the Volunteer Award, and the Youth Change Maker. And the ceremony will be on Friday, 18th of September. And there's individual award winners across two different age groups. Nominations close on Thursday, the 7th of August. So please put in your nominations. It's fantastic to give our young people that recognition. And so if you can do that by the 7th of August, that would be fantastic.
0: Yeah, makes sense. Hey, look, explain to me Healthy Homes too, the Healthy Homes Expo, expressions of interest open now.
1: So Healthy Homes. So basically, cultural change. We want to move our community to healthier habits. It involves a whole lot of different ways. There's advertising, there's word of mouth, there's stories in the paper. There's also expos. Council has been doing a lot of expos across different areas. And the expos are fantastic. It's just so nice to be able to, wander and meander through, the stalls and the displays from all of the different, businesses and community groups that can give us information about, ways to be more sustainable, environmentally friendly, to run our homes in a cheaper, healthier way. If you want to be involved, please get in touch. Examples of things that you might be able to promote would be solar panels or batteries, recycled products, cleaning products, native plants, all those sorts of things.
0: Yeah.
1: Expressions of interest open until the 14th of August, then go to the council page for that.
0: Easy done, Ali. Good to talk to you. We'll talk again in 7 days.
1: Awesome. Thanks, Dave.
0: Thank you. Mildura Rural City Council Mayor Councillor Ali Cupper there.
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0: Time to wrap up breakfast for this morning, 27 past 8. Just quickly, the national emergency test. Some of the answers from you. It's up to 17 yes and 13 no. It didn't work. In fact, Pam was down in a funeral in Underbull. Not one single out of 150 people. One single phone went off at 2. Mind you, most of them would have been left in the car. I'll catch you tomorrow morning, 5:30.
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9: Morning with your local news. I'm Andrew Johnston. APCO says drivers should be filling up sooner rather than later before the fuel excise discount comes to an end. We're being warned that petrol for unleaded could be back above $2 in coming weeks. Peter Anderson for the company, who has a servo on Deakin Avenue, says it's better not to wait to fill up.
10: Don't leave it till Friday or Saturday or Sunday next week when the pressure really comes on. Go and fill those containers up now. And there's a possibility between now and then the price is going to go up between now and Friday anyway.
9: Local MP Anne Webster says Labor has failed in its plans for renewable only across the country. A member for Mallee says the capacity investment scheme has failed to deliver the new generation capacity and has only divided regional communities. She says the coalition has already walked away from net zero.
11: It requires what is called the rewiring of the nation. We have said we will not back that. And so in dumping that, VNI West under a federal coalition will not happen.
9: Jay Benham says local drivers who haven't already done so should apply for their government rego rebate in the next few days. Applications for the 20% discount close on Friday. It's available on up to 2 light vehicles or motorbikes that are registered for personal use. The local MP says anyone who needs assistance in making their application can contact her office. National Tree Day has been declared a major success for the Mildura area. More than 70 people making the trip out to Robbins Wetland in Mildura South to plant hundreds of native trees on Sunday. Local council says that will regenerate the important area and also support local wildlife and biodiversity for the area. Mildura remains on top of the Sunraysia Footy League ladder despite a 33-point loss to ON United. Other round 15 games saw Redcliffs beat Merbein 67-60, Wentworth over Imperials with a 67-53 win, while South Mildura picked up the 4 points with a 6-point win over Robinvale Euston. And that's the latest in local news.
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12: 11 degrees in Melbourne, showers and windy at top today, 17 at 8:30. Good morning. I'm David Armstrong. The man who is expected to challenge Jacinta Allen's leadership has arrived at Parliament. A confident Ben Carroll, who'd previously pledged unwavering support, is expected to challenge at a caucus meeting this morning.
13: How are you feeling this morning?
14: Thank you. I will have more to say later, but right now my focus is on talking to my colleagues, and I will have more to say later, but they're my focus.
15: Is it just for an election to be doing this?
12: Senior Minister Steve Dimopoulos, an Allan supporter, refusing to comment on a potential spill.
16: Respecting the process means not commenting before the process. The party's been good at sorting things out, and this is what today I imagine would be. The Premier's always had my support, but there's a process today worked that out.
12: The Treasury is warning the prolonged war in the Middle East would have grave consequences for oil prices and cost of living pressures. Projections show inflation's on track to reach 5% by the middle of the year. It could get as high as 7%, and oil prices could spike to as much as $200 a barrel. The Safety Commissioner is warning about a rise in online predators harvesting student images from schools to make AI deepfakes. The online safety watchdog received more than 100 reports about school social media platforms being targeted to create harmful material. Cyber safety expert Susan McLean says all schools need to review their consent policies.
17: What we need schools to do is their job, understand what child safeguarding looks like, particularly in the digital space, and make sure that parents can receive photos of their students through an app or through a newsletter, but give them the option to opt out of social media.
12: A man's been charged after nearly $100,000 worth of damage was caused by vandalism to a number of shop fronts in Sorrento this month. The 55-year-old's accused of throwing bricks through the front windows of 11 businesses along Ocean Beach Road. The Rosebud man has been charged with 11 counts of criminal damage and also assault for an unrelated incident. In finance, our dollar is trading at $69.89 US.
18: Sport for Anne Webster, your member for Mallee, authorised A. Webster Mildura.
12: A boil over in the Glasgow pool with Meg Harris edging out Molly O'Callaghan as the Aussies went 1-2-3 in the 100 metres freestyle. On the track, Rose Davies has become Australia's first gold medalist in the 10,000 metres of these games. Ross Lyon says St Kilda forward Max King is devastated after another hamstring injury, ruling him out for the rest of the season. And English soccer heavyweights Chelsea and Tottenham have arrived in Australia ahead of the Super Cup. That's the latest news and sport.
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19: Partly cloudy with a high chance of showers, more likely in the south. Mildura and Wentworth heading for 19. Robinvale 18. The 3-day forecast for Sunraysia tomorrow, partly cloudy 15. Thursday cloudy 14. Friday cloudy 15.
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11: On River 1467, your say now with Tom Elliott for Wright's Metal Recyclers, 741 Coolong Avenue, Irimple.
0: It is 12 to 9. George via email says, "I hope Jacinda Allen is not deposed so she faces the voters at the next election." Yeah, I agree with you, George. I think that would be the truly democratic way to do these things. But of course, you know, political parties on all sides do and have in the past, you know, axe their leaders at midnight. The Liberals have done it, Labor's done it many times. Lockie says, "Chopping the head off a snake will make no difference to the disasters of mismanagement here. Allen should also stick with it and get voted out by us." Well, that's a popular sentiment, Lockie, but I suspect it's not what is going to happen this morning. David, good morning.
12: Good morning, Tom. I just can't get past the spectacular irony that this is taking place during the Comm Games in Glasgow. Yes. If they were being held here in Victoria, she'd probably be lionised right now for, you know, celebrating great Aussie victories. And there's no way, Carol, or anyone else would want to roll her right in the middle of the Comm Games being hosted in Victoria.
0: That's a good point. I hadn't mentioned the Commonwealth Games in the long list of disasters that this government has presided over. But, I mean, that was a disaster. You know, we paid almost $600 million not to have them. And Glasgow's managed to stage them, albeit a cut-down version, for $300 million. And we've paid for the whole thing. And yet, if we'd just done the sensible thing and had them in Melbourne, where all the stadiums already exist, it would have cost us very little money. The government might be doing quite well at the moment. People would be focusing on the Comm Games and not on leadership ambitions in the state Labor Party. Now, minutes ago, we had an off-air word on the street from Shane. He says there's been a two-car collision on Clayton Road, just near Dandenong Road. No emergency services there yet, but good news, no one appears to be hurt. Good on you, Shane. With that tip-off, you could find yourself on Friday in the running for our yearly prize, $60,000 towards a Mercedes of your choice, thanks to Mercedes-Benz Brighton, where they promise to better any trade-in price on all makes and models. Catherine, hello.
13: G'day, how are you?
0: Yeah, good, Catherine. Got the radio off?
13: Yeah. I've just switched her off. I just want to say, well, firstly, how are you?
0: I'm well, thank you.
13: That's good. Secondly, I'd like to say I like how you say Mercedes-Benz Brighton.
0: Well, I think that's how the people in Brighton pronounce it, so I can only go along with that.
13: You know, I mean, my family have grown up, you know, blue-collar workers, public servants. I've been a public servant until recently, and I'm just appalled. You know, this knifing in the back and not owning what's happening as a party is appalling.
0: Yeah.
13: I think, you know, there has to be ownership. And like you said just a few minutes ago that you think you could be sacked any day of the week. Well, I've recently just been sacked.
0: Well, I'm sorry to hear that.
13: That's, you know, it's been quite traumatic. But it's just, you know, and it doesn't just take Jacinta Allen, even though obviously she's, I don't know if it's just her failing or as the whole party. I think there has to be... ownership as a party, you know?
0: Well, look, Catherine, it will be interesting. I mean, I have already reached out to Ben Carroll. I've sent him a text message. He's come on the program before. I haven't heard back from him yet, which I'm not surprised about because he's got a leadership election to win within his own party. But if he does emerge later on this morning as the new premier, you know, I want to get him on ASAP and say, righto, what are you going to do differently? And just as importantly, why weren't you advocating for whatever these things are, like a royal commission or like reigning in the state's burgeoning debt? Why weren't you publicly advocating for these things, you know, in months and years gone by? And this is what I mean about how they're all equally responsible. Because, look, you know, remember every press conference Jacinta Allen did, you know, she'd talk about whatever it was, and there'd be two or three or four ministers in the background vigorously nodding their heads. Right, we've seen that dozens of times. Now, if you're nodding your head as someone is speaking, you are saying to all of us, we agree. We agree with the Premier. Well, they don't seem to agree with her now. Sam, good morning. Some lovely music, Sam. We do appreciate a piano concerto at this time of the morning. We'll move on. Mari, hello.
14: Marie,
0: good morning.
14: Marie. Good morning. Tom, I want to know, if there is a royal commission, will the culprits be held accountable or are we spending more money after bad?
0: Well, it's hard to say because, look, they always say you should never launch a royal commission unless you know the answer in advance. My guess is if the Liberals launch a royal commission, then yes, people will be made accountable. If Labor gets in first and does its own Royal Commission, which is something Ben Carroll might now do, I think, well, they might make Jacinta Allen criminally liable, but none of the others will fall on their swords. So we will have to see, Murray. But look, it is a very good question. Now, Ramsey joins us. What have you seen, Ramsey?
15: Yeah, g'day, Tom. Yeah, on the ring road, heading towards Greensboro just before the Hume turn-off, a van changed lanes, pushed a poor pea platter into the car next to him. and they obviously collided pretty hard at 100 k's, I think. And luckily, no one was hurt, but the van took off, didn't stop to assist, and I happened to get the rego number of the van.
0: All right, well, that's good. I tell you what, we'll get that off you off air. So how's the P-plater? How is the P-plater? It's the car bounding.
15: I sort of kept going too because there was cars everywhere, but they managed to stop and it didn't look like anyone was hurt. They just sort of slammed into each other pretty hard.
0: All right. Thank you, Ramsey. Appreciate that. You'll be in the running also for the weekly Word on the Street prize, the $1,000 voucher to spend at Im Jewelry. This is interesting, and I want to talk about this later on. Insurer AAMI has done a survey of the top 10 accident spots in Australia. Guess what? 9 out of the 10 are here in Victoria. 1-3-3-693-8529.
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0: Okay, 9 o'clock news with David Armstrong coming up in a moment. After 9 o'clock, we're going to speak to a professor of public policy. Assuming Labor does get rid of Jacinta Allan this morning, does it make any difference in our eyes? I mean, do we say, oh, well, Jacinta was to blame for everything that went wrong and Ben Carroll and all the same ministers are somehow innocent, as pure as the driven snow? Come and join us. Have your say. 133-693.
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2: 11 degrees in Melbourne, showers and windy at top today, 17. It's 9 o'clock. Good morning. I'm David Armstrong. Labor MPs are arriving at Parliament set against each other ahead of a likely leadership spill which could bring down Jacinta Allan, installing Ben Carroll as the new Premier. One of the Premier's loyalists, the former Health Minister Marianne Thomas, adamant Jacinta Allan will not stand down.
3: Well, personal loyalty has always been very important to me, and if there is a spill motion this morning, I will not be supporting it. Jacinta Allan has served this state with real leadership. She's always had the people of Victoria at the heart of everything that she does. I've known Jacinta for a very long time, and I have a great deal of admiration.
2: But the Minister for Environment, Enver Erdogan, believes there is a case for change.
4: I'm focused on my job as serving Victorian people as Minister today. We have a busy agenda in Parliament today, and that's where my focus is.
5: You say there's a case for change. What is the case for change?
4: I think we know some of these issues are being aired publicly, but I think we need stronger action on crime and corruption in the state.
2: Now to other news. And a statue has been broken off and stolen from an RSL club in Melbourne's southeast. Madeleine Burke reports.
6: Described as an act of senseless vandalism, a statue honouring our defence personnel outside the Clayton RSL has been broken off and stolen. All that remains are the boots. The bronze rifle and slouch hat of the statue, valued at around $18,000, were taken on Friday. Investigators have released an image of a person seen in the area at the time. It comes after a spate of incidents targeting Victorian RSL branches and sub-branch war memorials. The club's president has described the desecration as heartbreaking and infuriating. Madeleine Burke, Melbourne.
2: Australia's top two unionists will stand down before the end of the year. The ACTU has announced Secretary Sally McManus and President Michelle O'Neill will leave to bring renewal to the organisation. Richmond great Dustin Martin's been caught up in Melbourne's flailing property market, offloading his Port Melbourne apartment for less than what he forked out for it 5 years ago. The premium pad, with uninterrupted views of Port Phillip Bay, was purchased for $1.7 million in 2021. It was sold for $1.6 million late last week. CEO of Real Estate Institute of Victoria, Toby Balazs, says it is a challenging market.
7: I think bloodbath's a bit harsh, but certainly a challenging market. So I don't know the specifics of that Port Melbourne apartment sale. I wouldn't say overall that we're seeing people lose money, but what we are seeing is certainly a very challenging market.
2: Singer Carly Simon's been diagnosed with Parkinson's disease and skin cancer. 83-year-old says her absence from the spotlight's been due to her ongoing health issues. In finance, the dollar, $69.89 US.
8: Sport for Anne Webster, your member for Mallee, authorised A. Webster Mildura.
2: King's season is over after straining his left hamstring in St Kilda's win over North Melbourne. Coach Ross Lyon telling Fox Footy it's left his forward heartbroken.
9: He's really devastated, and this is a lot of the players we deal with, and this won't surprise you, hopefully, but his concern was he'd let the club and his team down, and shame's too strong a word, but probably embarrassed and, you know, like, have you guys had enough of me? And I said, hang on here. We're in.
2: Rising Fremantle star Murphy Reid's extended his contract with the ladder leaders until the end of the 2032 season. And after qualifying for the men's 100-metre semi-finals, Rowan Browning's accusing race chiefs of just making it up when it comes to qualifying at the Commonwealth Games. Browning and Eddie Nkedia both qualifying through to the semis. That's the latest news and sports.
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10: Partly cloudy with a high chance of showers. More likely in the south, Mildura and Wentworth heading for 19. Robin Vale 18. The 3-day forecast for sunrise tomorrow. Partly cloudy 15. Thursday cloudy 14. Friday cloudy 15.
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0: 7 past 9, emails coming in, mornings at 3aw.com.au. Chris says, why can't we talk about what will happen after today when Jacinta Allan walks, when she's thrown out? Well, I have talked about that, Chris. She will almost immediately qualify for a pension, and I've estimated it'll be close to $400,000 a year, every year for the rest of her life. And over time, it will ratchet up as the pay of current day MPs goes up. So she'll never have to work again a day in her life. Stuart wants to know if she does get rolled as leader today, will she still stand for her seat of Bendigo East? And a related question is, Stuart, if she does walk today, will a by-election be triggered? Well, I'll get an answer about that in a moment. And I started the program today by saying, look, even if Labor does get rid of Jacinta Allan today and pretends that everything that's gone wrong in Victoria is 100% her fault and everybody else is innocent, that, of course, is not true. Derek says politicians follow the party line because they lack integrity. Well, that is true, Derek. And the point is, cabinet government means collective decision-making. You know, everybody gets a say behind closed doors, then you come out and you back whatever the policy is. So if publicly all these politicians who have nodded behind the Premier and backed the policy, whether it was corruption, the big build, or whether it was borrowing ever higher sums of money to fund unsustainable spending programs, whatever it was, they are all to blame. So Jacinta Allan may well be pushed out later on today. We'll know in just over an hour's time. But that doesn't mean that the rest of them are innocent. Helen, good morning.
17: Oh, good morning, Tom.
0: Oh, sorry, Helen, your phone's cut out. Give us a call back. We'll put you straight through. Paul, good morning.
17: Yeah, good morning, Tom. Thanks for taking the call. Look, I have to agree with you on what you said about all the Labor ministers having collective responsibility for the current mess. After all, they love collectivity. You know, they're collectivists, so they should take collective responsibility.
0: Yeah, that's right. I mean, they believe in that. Workers' collectives.
17: Yeah, now when they sign up for the Labor Party, they know they're signing up for groupthink, okay? They don't. They know they don't own their voice. They don't own their vote. They subscribe to an ideology. And if you look at the problems we've got today, a lot of it's ideological. Soft on crime, that's in Labor's DNA. You can take that back to the activist judges.
0: Borrowing big too tax, much money, also in Labor's DNA.
17: Yeah. Big tax, big debt, big spend, also in Labor's DNA. You know, look back to Cain and Kerner. Look at the anti-ambition, anti-business policies and taxes that have just been put through by federal Labor. It's in their DNA.
0: Yeah, no, it's a good point, Paul. And there's another thing you just reminded me of. I saw a breakdown last night of the Victorian Labor MPs, and they sort of grouped them either socialist left or right. So Ben Carroll is of the right, and there are sort of sub-factions, but they're the main two. Jacinta Allen's the socialist left. The majority of Victorian Labor MPs are openly members of the socialist left. Now, if you are a socialist and they choose to join these factions with those labels, socialism is about collectivism. It is about the group, not the individual. So again, the idea that they can sacrifice one individual, their leader, Jacinta Allen, and say everything's her fault and the rest of us, oh, we never agreed with all this stuff. I mean, that is utter rubbish. Thank you, Paul. Our next guest is Emeritus Professor of Public Policy and the Social Economy at RMIT University, David Hayward. Good morning.
18: Good morning, Tom.
0: Well, under the principles of cabinet governments, which is a form of collective decision-making, I mean, even if they do axe the leader today, Jacinta Allen, and get a new one, can all the other ministers sort of claim that they're innocent of all the problems that have occurred?
18: I don't think that they can claim that they're innocent, but I think that they'd also probably claim some credit for some of the achievements. So what they have done is that they have locked in behind the Premier, however you look at it, and they've shown great discipline, which adds another question to the equation. Given that there's been such discipline and the Premier's popularity has been tanking since day one, what might help explain the situation the Premier finds herself in? Because normally you see disunity and people coming out calling for someone to go. They haven't. They've stuck right behind her right until this day.
0: Right up until they didn't.
18: Right up until they didn't. Well, they really didn't have any choice, I don't think, Tom. And so, you know, to come back to the question I think that you're interested in, will it make a difference? Look, I don't think the Labor parliamentarians have got any choice. The news poll today is atrocious. Jacinta Allen is the most unpopular premier in the history of news poll. That's an extraordinary situation to be in. And it's not like she's been a really active premier that's been busy on the policy front.
0: Okay, but I mean, I'll ask you to make a prediction here. Let's say she is axed and we'll know in about an hour's time and probably Ben Carroll becomes the new premier. Does that turn things around or do people say, nope, they're all the same? How do you think it plays out in the polls and in the election?
18: Look, you know what I found interesting in that news poll today is that despite Labor's woes, and they're significant, they're only behind 48-52 on a two-party preferred basis, which raises the question about what is happening with the coalition. What are they doing? How credible are they as an alternative? Now, based on that poll, they're not really all that credible. That leaves an opening for someone to come in and show some genuine leadership to try and change that 52-48 equation. They can't do it with the current leader, but that is something that could happen under a new leader. That's the challenge for them.
0: Yeah, well, of course, and that's what will be going through their minds. Now, if Jacinda Allen does walk today and resigns her seat, does that create a by-election this close to the actual election?
18: I don't think it does, actually, Tom. I think because it's so close that they couldn't have the by-election. I don't think it would be possible technically to have the by-election before the general election, so I suspect that it would just be collapsed into one. I don't think it would make any difference.
0: All right, and other things, I mean, you know, they'll obviously have to do a U-turn on a few policies. Like my guess is that they will have a Royal Commission into corruption on the big build and there'll be some sort of you know, action on toughening up their crime view and that sort of thing. So, again, do you think that's the sort of thing they'll try and do?
18: Look, I imagine that they're going to have to call some kind of inquiry, whether it's a royal commission or whatever it is. There's no doubt about that, just to reset the equation. But the new leader needs to set a new tone. There has to be other things as part of the mix. I think what you've been anticipating earlier is that they can't just keep going as they've gone. They have to set out a whole new path. And that's going to be the opportunity for the new leader. Which way are they going to do? Look, there's an interesting question. You've been pursuing this for about 5 years now, but the potholes equation, just as an example, right? Isn't it about 5 years you've been going on about potholes?
0: Well, ever since I hit one, yes, I just and started seeing a lot. But the reason I do that is it's little things that annoy people.
18: It is, Tom. No, that's my point, right? Now, for my money, because I've been tracking this too. Now, the government's been spending about $1 billion a year on potholes. They're not getting any better, Tom. The problem is, I think it's the privatised delivery. They've messed it up and it can't be fixed. And there needs to be a separate inquiry about what's gone wrong with the Victorian roads. So there's simple things and there's bigger things, but let's have a reset to show that this is a new leader and a government pointing in a different direction to the previous one.
0: All right, thank you for your time. David Hayward there, Emeritus Professor of Public Policy and the Social Economy at RMIT. Now, breaking news, the Age newspaper online is reporting that Jacinta Allen will stand down. Apparently, she is going to be giving a press conference in precisely 15 minutes at 9:30. If we can, we'll bring that to you live. But it looks like Jacinda Allen is going to fall on her sword, not contest the leadership election. That means almost certainly, barring someone else deciding to have a crack, Ben Carroll could be Premier of this state in just 1 hour. 133693, mornings at 3aw.com.au at 9:15.
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0: As I mentioned before, Jacinda Allen has scheduled a press conference for 9:30. It seems likely she's going to announce her resignation from the Parliament. So, resignation as leader, resignation from the Parliament. This means that Labor avoids a messy leadership contest, and almost certainly Ben Carroll will become unopposed, the new leader of the Labor Party, and therefore the Premier of our state. Glenn says, regardless of today's outcome, will Jess Wilson launch a full Royal Commission into the big build? Well, maybe, Glenn. But if I was a Labor person, a minister, I'd be pushing for Labor to have a Royal Commission first, like, because you get to set up the terms of reference. And so a Labor Party instigated Royal Commission might be easier to deal with than a Liberal Party one. And I don't think the Libs could have a separate Royal Commission into the same issue at the same time. Nat says, you can see why One Nation is so popular in Australia with the mess Victoria, with Labor is in. Well, yes, and David Hayward, the Professor of Public Policy at RMIT we spoke to before, said that the latest opinion poll doesn't give the Liberals a huge lead. One of the reasons for that, though, is, and this is unusual, historically 30% of One Nation preferences have gone to Labor, and so the pollsters have to assume where preferences will go, and they've used that. Now, I would be very surprised if many One Nation voters in Victoria, because One Nation has never been that popular in Victoria until now, actually give Labor their preferences over the Liberals. But historically, that is what has happened, and that is why the gap seems to narrow when you distribute those preferences. Ryan says, I have a friend whose parents worked in the as public servants. They retired and they get a pension for life over $60,000 a year each. Well, that is right, Ryan. Public servants in the old days got very generous pensions, as did politicians who were elected before 2004. And Jacinta Allen was elected in 1999. 133693, Jared, good morning.
3: Morning, Tom. Question for you, if Ben Carroll steps in after Jacinta Allen falls on her sword and does a royal commission and she's proven guilty of negligence or corruption on the big build, is it possible that the Victorian people can do a civil lawsuit against her with her giant pension that she's going to be getting until the payment of the big build's paid off?
0: Well, even with her generous pension, if the big bill did lose over $15 billion, she could live for 1,000 years and it wouldn't pay it off. But, yeah, I suppose it is possible, Jared. Look, royal commissions tend to present findings to governments and it's then up to governments to do something with them. For example, after the Black Saturday bushfires, the royal commission into that said all the power lines in rural areas should be buried underground. Well, that hasn't been done. In fact, we're building more power lines as part of the renewable energy projects. I do want to talk about that later on, like VNI West. That's firmly above ground, not below. So that's an example of where a royal commission made a recommendation and it was not followed. But yes, if Jacinta Allen, if a royal commission determines that she and other ministers behaved in a corrupt and criminal fashion, they could be charged with a crime. Could they be sued? The answer is possibly. There was a lawsuit post-COVID, I think, against the state government and Daniel Andrews. I just don't know if it went anywhere. Judy, good morning.
4: Hi, Tom. Look, I'm just listening to all this. And if Jacinta goes, I have one question. Will the working from home ridiculous legislation go too?
0: That's a very good question, Judy. And assuming Ben Carroll is elected leader in about an hour's time, that's the sort of question I want to put to him. Like, what changes is he going to make?
4: You.
0: Yeah. Look, the problem is working from home is quite popular amongst both public servants and women. And I think Ben Carroll would not want to upset those two voting cohorts, so he might leave it in place. But it's a very good question, and I'll put it to him. I mean, I'm not a fan of it. As in, I don't mind people working from home, and I've worked from home at times, but I don't think it should be, like, compulsory, like a human right. And that's what Jacinta Allen has been trying to do. Thanks, Judy. Good question. And again, I have reached out to Ben Carroll. I'm hoping that once he wins this leadership contest in about an hour's time, which looks like it'll be a fait accompli, he will come on the program. Jeff joins us. Jeff, good morning.
5: Yeah, good day, Tom. It doesn't surprise me she's going to resign from Parliament. As you said yesterday, her pension's calculated on her final pay.
0: Yeah.
5: If she'd got rolled, she immediately became a backbencher and she would have only got 70% of 200 grand instead of
0: No. It's not on your final pay. It's on the highest level of pay that you ever got. So if you were Premier for a while, for a reasonable time, and then you became a backbencher, you'll still get the Premier's pension.
5: So if Ben Carroll gets the gig and he's in the role for 4 months and he gets rolled, is that his pension too?
0: I need to check that you have to be in the role for a reasonable amount of time, and I'm not sure whether a few months counts or not. But yes, if he's actually the Premier, the answer is no. But I'll tell you why he won't. I think Ben Carroll was elected after the cut-off date for those generous pensions, so irrespective, he doesn't get that. He gets a more generous superannuation payout than what most people get, but he won't get that gold pension that Jacinta Allen gets and that Daniel Andrews is getting. 133693. We'll go to an early news headlines now in anticipation of Jacinta Allen's press conference in about 5 minutes' time, where it is expected she will announce her resignation as both leader and as the MP for Bendigo East. David Armstrong, good morning.
6: Good morning. The news at 10 o'clock, you're correct. There is a 9:30 news conference with the Premier, Jacinta Allen. Whether she will be the Premier after that news conference, we'll wait and see. Labor MPs have arrived ahead of this caucus meeting today. When parties fracture, they fracture ugly. Up until this point, there has been solidarity and we're all on the same train going in the same direction. Boy, when they splinter, they go off in different directions. We had former Health Minister Marianne Thomas adamant Jacinta Allen is the only person that can do that job. So many other ministers and Labor MPs said that it is time for change. There is a case for change. It'll be very interesting. A statue has been stolen from an RSL club in Melbourne Southeast. This bronze rifle and slouch hat of the statue. It's a really cool looking statue. Have you seen a picture of it? $18,000. It's been kind of dismantled and pulled down at Clayton RSL. They're looking for people.
0: I wonder if it's not the statue per se. It's just the value of the metal.
6: Yeah, the metal. Make a good point. The federal government fearing inflation could reach as high as 7%. Oh, I know, this is Treasury projections. Oil prices could spike to around $200 a barrel this year if we don't sort out what is happening in the Middle East. And in sport, Ross Lyon, really heartfelt. He was talking about Max King. He's devastated after another hamstring injury. And he said, Max came, he's just in a bad place. He said, he came to me and said, have you had enough of me? Do you want to make me move? And he said, no, Max, we're in, we're all in.
0: Can I tell you, some of the commentary about Max King's hamstring, which for a lot of people is more interesting than Jacinta Allen's leadership. I mean, Nick Newman was playing a milestone game for Carlton on Saturday and he hurt his hamstring about 5 minutes into the game. I mean, the idea that coaches or anybody can predict injuries in advance is ludicrous.
6: Exactly. No, well, that was the discussion. That is all there at 10. Oh, it's going to be a big bulletin at 10 o'clock. I better get to work, okay?
0: All right, David Armstrong there. All right, 133693, mornings at 3aw.com.au. Keep listening, as I'm sure you will. The still Premier, Jacinta Allen, is going to host a press conference in about 3 or 4 minutes' time. We will bring it to you live at 27 past nine.
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